0: From the National Newsroom of the Canadian Press, I'm Don Mitchell. Ontario Premier Doug Ford is calling on Prime Minister Mark Carney to hit the U.S. as hard as Ottawa can if President Donald Trump follows through on his latest tariff threat. Ford taking time during the Premier's conference in Prince Edward Island today to reiterate to reporters past sentiments that he's tired of Washington's bullying.
1: I'm tired of the bully trying to take our lunch money all the time. We always seem to be on our back heels. We need to be on the offense, not constantly on the defense with President Trump. We need to stand up to the bully, and we need to hit him tariff to tariff.
0: The U.S. announced late yesterday a plan to impose a 50% tariff on multiple Canadian goods, ranging from honey to hockey sticks, starting in 30 days. Meanwhile, a number of trade barriers connected with the interprovincial sales of alcohols appear to be on their way out. The premiers of nine provinces say they are on board with a deal that changes rules to allow brewers and distillers to sell alcohol directly to consumers, regardless of jurisdiction. Previously, direct-to-consumer sales of beer, wine, and spirits manufactured in one province and shipped to another have been largely governed by agreements between provinces or effectively prohibited. Canada is taking a hard pass on celebrating this week's grand opening of the Gordie Howe Bridge with the United States. A Canada-only celebration is expected to take place Friday, and the bridge is still set to open next Monday. A statement from Infrastructure Minister Gregor Robinson's office suggested it would be inappropriate to proceed with the cross-border event. Sources with knowledge who spoke on the condition they not be named say the decision was made earlier today and attendees were notified in the afternoon. First Nation leaders are calling for a public inquiry into Ontario's wildfire response. Several members are accusing the province of failing to offer timely evacuation support to communities that had to fend for themselves. Flanked by several leaders of other evacuated communities at a news conference in Thunder Bay today, Gull Bay Chief Wilfred King expressed his concern over the lack of response.
2: The lack of communication and evacuation support should horrify all Canadians, and our community was on its own. The federal government has responsibility here too. We won't accept any jurisdictional disputes.
0: The suggested inquiry would investigate a number of concerns such as evacuation planning, emergency coordination with First Nations, and the province's overall preparedness. And firefighting crews across British Columbia say some communities are still under threat, even though they've managed to stamp out or contain dozens of recent wildfires sparked by lightning storms. Wildfire and government officials in British Columbia say there are roughly 80 fires burning in the province and that there have been 639 blazes since April 1st. Forest Minister Ravi Parmar says that 80% of 182 wildfires started in the past week are already classified as being out, with many others kept under 10 hectares due to the quick action of wildfire crews. This is the Canadian Press. In sports and Major League Baseball, the Toronto Blue Jays are on the field right now hosting the Tampa Bay Rays at Rogers Centre. The Jays have lost two straight and 5 of 6 overall to fall more than 5 games behind the last AL wildcard spot. Kevin Gausman is on the mound for Toronto while Tampa Bay counters with Drew Rasmussen. There were signs in New York today that Major League Baseball may be headed toward a labor confrontation this offseason. Players proposed expanding eligibility for the amateur draft rather than decreasing it. It suggests maintaining 20 rounds of selections and moving it back to June. During a 2-hour bargaining session today in New York, the union proposed allowing college sophomores to be eligible for the draft along with those finishing their junior years, a group eligible under the current rules along with high school seniors. And Toronto Tempo star Marina Mabry will compete in the WNBA three-point contest during the All-Star weekend in Chicago on Friday. Mabry is enjoying a career year this season, leading the Tempo with 21.6 points per game. From the Canadian Press, I'm Don Mitchell.
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We may not always know who we are, but one thing is clear. 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

0: Now this update from the Canadian Press. Ontario Premier Doug Ford is calling on Prime Minister Mark Carney to hit the U.S. as hard as Ottawa can if President Donald Trump follows through on his latest tariff threat. Ford taking time during the Premier's conference in Prince Edward Island today to reiterate to reporters past sentiments that he's tired of Washington's bullying. Meanwhile, a number of trade barriers connected with the interprovincial sales of alcohol may be on their way out. The premiers of nine provinces say they're on board with a deal that changes rules to allow brewers and distillers to sell alcohol directly to consumers regardless of jurisdiction. Canada is taking a hard pass on celebrating this week's opening of the Gordie Howe Bridge with the United States. A Canada-only celebration is expected to take place Friday, and the bridge is still set to open next Monday. And First Nations leaders are calling for a public inquiry into Ontario's wildfire response. Several members are accusing the province of failing to offer timely evacuation support to communities that had to fend for themselves. From the Canadian Press, I'm Don Mitchell.
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0: Now this update from the Canadian Press. Ontario Premier Doug Ford is calling on Prime Minister Mark Carney to hit the U.S. as hard as Ottawa can if President Donald Trump follows through on his latest tariff threat. Ford taking time during the Premier's conference in Prince Edward Island today to reiterate to reporters past sentiments that he's tired of Washington's bullying. Meanwhile, a number of trade barriers connected with the interprovincial sales of alcohol may be on their way out. The premiers of nine provinces say they're on board with a deal that changes rules to allow brewers and distillers to sell alcohol directly to consumers regardless of jurisdiction. Canada is taking a hard pass on celebrating this week's opening of the Gordie Howe Bridge with the United States. A Canada-only celebration is expected to take place Friday, and the bridge is still set to open next Monday. And First Nations leaders are calling for a public inquiry into Ontario's wildfire response. Several members are accusing the province of failing to offer timely evacuation support to communities that had to fend for themselves. From the Canadian Press, I'm Don Mitchell.
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0: Now this update from the Canadian Press. Ontario Premier Doug Ford is calling on Prime Minister Mark Carney to hit the U.S. as hard as Ottawa can if President Donald Trump follows through on his latest tariff threat. Ford taking time during the Premier's conference in Prince Edward Island today to reiterate to reporters past sentiments that he's tired of Washington's bullying. Meanwhile, a number of trade barriers connected with the interprovincial sales of alcohol may be on their way out. The premiers of nine provinces say they're on board with a deal that changes rules to allow brewers and distillers to sell alcohol directly to consumers regardless of jurisdiction. Canada is taking a hard pass on celebrating this week's opening of the Gordie Howe Bridge with the United States. A Canada-only celebration is expected to take place Friday, and the bridge is still set to open next Monday. And First Nations leaders are calling for a public inquiry into Ontario's wildfire response. Several members are accusing the province of failing to offer timely evacuation support to communities that had to fend for themselves. From the Canadian Press, I'm Don Mitchell.
1: Brothers, sisters, moms, dads, friends, and neighbors. These are the men and women dedicated to the caretaking of our loved ones after they pass away. They are funeral professionals who often go unnoticed as they go about their daily tasks. In times of tragedy, they are here to help us grieve and begin to heal, regardless if it's a single tragic death or a national catastrophe. They stand ready to walk beside us during our most difficult days, especially now during these challenging times. They comfort us through the darkness when we can't be with our loved ones to say goodbye. They help every single one of us bring closure to the end of life. We salute all the funeral, cremation, and cemetery professionals, these final responders, and simply say thank you.
2: I'm standing and speaking out for Canada. Hi, this is Lisa Laflamme. As a reporter,

only to feel the fall from grace while battling mental illness? Never turn your back on it. Did Matthew Frederick Robert Good, born on June 29th, 1971 in Vancouver, know all this was going to happen to him just because he attended an open mic night? Probably not. The band released their first independent album in 1995, Last of the Ghetto Astronauts. Good continues to create albums and would be best known for his intelligent yet socially biting lyrics. The release of 1999 album Beautiful Midnight won two Junos in 2000 for Best Group and Best Rock Album. But he controversially wouldn't accept the awards because he said the Junos weren't giving enough spotlight to Canadian music at its roots. During the mid-2000s, Matthew Good fell from grace. Between throat surgery, the sudden end of his marriage, and an OD, he ended up in a psychiatric ward and was diagnosed with bipolar disorder. But even with all this going on, Matthew continued to create music and even wrote the album Hospital Music.

0: It was all part of the rock star's life. He was an outspoken human rights advocate, a fighter of mental illness, and one of Canada's most intelligent songwriters. That's who Matthew Good was. Oh Canada, I'm Stefan Brum, celebrating Matthew Good on 96.9 Radio Humber.
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0: From the National Newsroom of the Canadian Press, I'm Don Mitchell. Prime Minister Mark Carney repeated a message of Canadian strength today and urged governments, business, and labor to stand together after more tariff threats from the U.S. Carney said in Ottawa today he spoke with U.S. President Donald Trump and they agreed to intensify negotiations on the Canada-U.S.-Mexico Agreement on Trade in the coming weeks.
1: The first objective is to get a comprehensive agreement that benefits, obviously, both countries, that's consistent with CUSMA. CUSMA as it is and CUSMA as it will be, and we'll work towards that.
0: Washington announced a plan to impose a 50% tariff on multiple Canadian goods in about a month. American officials say the new levies are a response to provincial bans on U.S. alcohol, Canada's supply management dairy system, and quotas on American cars. Meanwhile, speaking at the annual Council of the Federation in PEI today, Saskatchewan Premier Scott Moe supported intensifying talks with Washington. Moe says the United States and Canada need to drop the rhetoric and get to the negotiating table.
2: Well, I think it most certainly is time for us to intensify our negotiations, be very ambitious to camp out those three individuals that I had mentioned, Janet Charest, Ambassador Wiseman, and Dominic LeBlanc, to essentially camp out in Washington, D.C. and meet at every opportunity that we can.
0: Meanwhile, the premiers of nine provinces announced today that they're removing major barriers to interprovincial sales of alcohol. Provincial rules will be changed to allow brewers and distillers to sell alcohol directly to consumers, regardless of jurisdiction. Elsewhere, Toronto police have arrested a doctor at Hospital for Sick Children, charging him with accessing and possessing child sexual abuse and exploitation material.
3: Investigators say 44-year-old Dylan Dizanayaka has been arrested after an investigation that began in January. Police say they searched the hospital and a private home in February and seized several devices, including a work computer. They say they have found no evidence that the material linked to the charges is related to Dizanayaka's work as a physician. SickKids says the doctor was immediately placed on leave after the hospital became aware of the police investigation. Diana Musina, The Canadian Press.
0: And finally, wildland firefighters in BC have successfully used a drone to conduct a controlled burn in battling an active wildfire, the first such case in Canada. Fawn's Ray Shelders with BC Wildfire Service says his division has been testing using drones to ignite burns for years, and to see it succeed in fighting an active blaze was an emotional experience.
4: We knew that once we could figure it out and get it in there, that it would provide us with so much. Like, intel is always the most important part of a lot of this work, and to be able to keep crews safe and be more efficient and have more options and see more, know more, so we can do the right thing and do more. It's pretty exciting for me. I shed a very happy tear.
0: The BC Wildfire Service says the drone was used this weekend to ignite a burn on the south flank of a major wildfire near Boston Bar in order to impede its progress in that direction. This is the Canadian Press. In sports, Canada is sending a star-studded team to the Commonwealth Games starting Thursday in Glasgow, Scotland. Olympic champions and medalists in athletics, swimming, weightlifting are among Canada's 149 athletes that are set to attend. Four-time Olympic gymnast Ellie Black of Halifax says the Games are important for many athletes seeking experience in a big competition.
5: Canada can usually be pretty competitive there, and it gives these athletes an opportunity to be in that multi-sport games environment without too much of the pressure that comes maybe with the Olympic Games.
0: And the Stanley Cup champion Carolina Hurricanes will be one of four teams that will have their U.S. game broadcast produced and distributed by the NHL for the upcoming season. The league announced today that the Columbus Blue Jackets, Minnesota Wild, and St. Louis Blues will also have their local broadcast done by NHL Productions when the season begins in late September. The NHL is branching out into centralized production of local telecasts as teams face challenges with the demise of regional sports networks in the U.S. This is the Canadian Press.
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straight away, Jesus, why you pray on us? You ain't no Christ believer, you on angel dust. The people on steeples preachings are demons. They're reaching deep in your feelings. They use belief as a way to judge. And ain't nobody greater, ain't nobody none. My faith been numb since the day my mother was taken from me. I played the country, remained as bummy, and paid my buddies. So ain't nobody can say, you ain't gon' take this from me. I came for nothing to raise when the wall that came for nothings. And say we coming up, once we make it, we'll pay it forward. Tornado warnings and major storms, and the days is coming. We ain't too late to make a change. Remember, strength in numbers. We'll

0: this update from the Canadian Press. Prime Minister Mark Carney repeated a message of Canadian strength and urged governments, business, and labor to stand together after more tariff threats from the U.S. Carney said in Ottawa today he spoke with U.S. President Donald Trump and they agreed to intensify negotiations on the Canada-U.S.-Mexico agreement in the coming weeks. Speaking at the annual Council of the Federation in PEI today, Saskatchewan Premier Scott Moe supported intensifying talks with Washington. Moe says the United States and Canada need to drop the rhetoric and get to the negotiating table. The premiers of nine provinces announced today they're removing major barriers to interprovincial sales of alcohol. Provincial rules will be changed to allow brewers and distillers to sell alcohol directly to consumers, regardless of jurisdiction. And finally, wildland firefighters in BC have successfully used a drone to conduct a controlled burn in battling an active wildfire, the first such case in Canada. The BC Wildfire Service says the drone was used this weekend to ignite a burn on the south flank of a major wildfire near Boston Bar. From the Canadian Press, I'm Don Mitchell.
1: Hey, what's going on? It's George Strombolopoulos. I used to be on this radio station that you're listening to right now. I am a Humber grad, and you are listening to 96.9 Radio Humber.

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2: I forgot this is turning on my headphones. This is a new vocal test.

0: this update from the Canadian Press. Prime Minister Mark Carney repeated a message of Canadian strength and urged governments, business, and labor to stand together after more tariff threats from the U.S. Carney said in Ottawa today he spoke with U.S. President Donald Trump and they agreed to intensify negotiations on the Canada-U.S.-Mexico agreement in the coming weeks. Speaking at the annual Council of the Federation in PEI today, Saskatchewan Premier Scott Moe supported intensifying talks with Washington. Moe says the United States and Canada need to drop the rhetoric and get to the negotiating table. The premiers of nine provinces announced today they're removing major barriers to interprovincial sales of alcohol. Provincial rules will be changed to allow brewers and distillers to sell alcohol directly to consumers, regardless of jurisdiction. And finally, wildland firefighters in BC have successfully used a drone to conduct a controlled burn in battling an active wildfire, the first such case in Canada. The BC Wildfire Service says the drone was used this weekend to ignite a burn on the south flank of a major wildfire near Boston Bar. From the Canadian Press, I'm Don Mitchell.
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0: this update from the Canadian Press. Prime Minister Mark Carney repeated a message of Canadian strength and urged governments, business, and labor to stand together after more tariff threats from the U.S. Carney said in Ottawa today he spoke with U.S. President Donald Trump and they agreed to intensify negotiations on the Canada-U.S.-Mexico agreement in the coming weeks. Speaking at the annual Council of the Federation in PEI today, Saskatchewan Premier Scott Moe supported intensifying talks with Washington. Moe says the United States and Canada need to drop the rhetoric and get to the negotiating table. The premiers of nine provinces announced today they're removing major barriers to interprovincial sales of alcohol. Provincial rules will be changed to allow brewers and distillers to sell alcohol directly to consumers, regardless of jurisdiction. And finally, wildland firefighters in BC have successfully used a drone to conduct a controlled burn in battling an active wildfire, the first such case in Canada. The BC Wildfire Service says the drone was used this weekend to ignite a burn on the south flank of a major wildfire near Boston Bar. From the Canadian Press, I'm Don Mitchell.
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2: A tornado is approaching. Seek shelter immediately. We are in a state of emergency during this blackout. Please remain calm.
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4: O Canada, I'm Brent Wilkinson. Numerous landmarks around the city of Toronto, aside from their beautiful architecture and interesting history, are known for their ghosts. One of the best-known haunt spots in Toronto is the Old City Hall. It was built at the turn of the 20th century, and considering the events that have taken place there, including the last two men sentenced to death in Canada being tried in one of the courtrooms, it's no wonder it's haunted. When traveling up stairways, judges have heard footsteps behind them and felt a tug at their gowns, only to discover no one there. A newspaper reporter spent an evening in one of the courtrooms, only to flee in terror after misty vapors and eerie sounds convinced her she was not welcome. Maintenance staff have refused to work in some areas of the building, including one cleaner who stared in horror one night at the dark figures occupying a deserted courtroom. Some 50-odd ghosts are said to call the Old City Hall home, which is probably why it's considered one of the most haunted buildings in Canada. Another popular spot is the Hockey Hall of Fame. It used to be a Bank of Montreal, and one of its tellers was a woman named Dorothy. One morning in 1953, she took her own life in the ladies' washroom. For a while, her female co-workers refused to use the room where the incident took place, saying it gave them an uneasy feeling. When lights came on by themselves or locked doors suddenly opened, staff knew it was Dorothy. Custodians reported hearing shrieks and moans while working away in the quiet dark of night. Even now, as the Hall of Fame, employees have heard unexplained footsteps. Once, a young boy touring the exhibits stopped in his tracks and pointed towards an empty space, asking if his guardians could see it. They could not, so he described what he saw. It was a perfect description of Dorothy. The Royal Alexandra Theatre, the Old Don Jail, Maple Leaf Gardens, and the Royal York Hotel are also known for their paranormal activity in case you are planning a hunt. O Canada, I'm Brent Wilkinson.
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1: I heard him say, "Strat, tell him," but they ain't wanna listen to your brethren. Don't get the message that you're.

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0: From the National Newsroom of the Canadian Press, I'm Don Mitchell. The Fraser Valley Regional District has ordered any residents remaining in Boston Bar, BC to evacuate immediately. Officials said in a release, a new wildfire has ignited south of the community and is spreading quickly due to strong winds. Residents of the small community, 200 kilometers northeast of Vancouver, had already been under an order to leave due to wildfires burning to the west and the northeast, but some, including business owners, had stayed behind. It comes just hours after the province revealed 600 properties are on an evacuation order in the province, most through the Fraser Canyon near Boston Bar due to two wildfires. First Nation leaders say Ontario's wildfire response should be investigated in a public inquiry. Today, several chiefs shared experiences where they say their communities were left to evacuate without help from the province. Collins First Nation Chief Helen Pavala says many in her community narrowly escaped flames before it was devastated.
1: My members barely escaped with the clothes on their backs. My community was left to evacuate without notice and support. On Monday, July 13, this forest fire was spotted outside of the community, and any comments that imply that it was started in the community, this suggestion is completely and utterly false.
0: Several communities, including Whitewater Lake and White Sand, have also reported widespread destruction. Canada's premiers gathered in Charlottetown, PEI, for their annual meeting, with many provincial leaders backing Prime Minister Mark Carney and a more urgent effort by his government to work out a trade deal with the U.S. Yesterday, U.S. President Donald Trump announced a dramatic escalation in tariffs on Canadian goods, increasing levies on some goods by 50% within 30 days. Alberta Premier Danielle Smith is one of those who wants talks to ramp up, telling reporters today she believes the only way to get an agreement is if diplomacy prevails and if both sides put a lot of resources into it. Meanwhile, the federal government believes in light of Trump's latest tariffs, Canada shouldn't celebrate the opening of the Gordie Howe International Bridge with the U.S. A spokesperson for Infrastructure Minister Gregor Robinson's office said in an email it would be inappropriate to proceed with a celebratory event. However, a Canada-only celebration is expected to take place Friday, and the bridge is still set to open next Monday. And U.S. Defense Secretary Pete Hegseth estimates the Iran war has cost America $37.5 billion. At a Senate hearing in Washington today, Hegseth defended the funding and is helping Republicans try to push through a $95 billion budget package to fund the military, along with aid to farmers and voting law changes. Earlier today, the U.S. military said it completed an 11th night of strikes on Iran as the two countries vie for control of the Strait of Hormuz. This is the Canadian Press. In sports and the NHL, winger Jason Robertson and the Dallas Stars will avoid salary arbitration after the high-scoring forward signed a $12 million contract for next season. The Stars announced the deal tonight, a day before Robertson's 27th birthday and 2.5 weeks after he filed for arbitration. Robertson had 490 points in 456 regular season games with the Stars and could become an unrestricted free agent for the first time next summer. In Major League Baseball, the struggling Toronto Blue Jays are continuing a four-game series with the American League East leading Tampa Bay Rays at Rogers Center tonight. And one day after Caleb Ferguson was caught on camera yelling at umpire Bill Miller and appearing to use profanity, the Cincinnati Reds lefty apologized. Before tonight's game against the Seattle Mariners, Ferguson said it was unprofessional for him to express his frustrations toward Miller the way he did. Miller got in the way of Reds second baseman Edwin Arroyo on a single by Victor Robles shortly after Cal Raleigh hit a grand slam off Ferguson to make it 7-0 in a Mariners 8-0 win. From the Canadian Press, I'm Don Mitchell.
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Introspection, death is minor. 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Introspection, death is

0: 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Introspection, death is minor.
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0: Now this update from the Canadian Press. The Fraser Valley Regional District has ordered any residents remaining in Boston Bar, BC to evacuate immediately. Officials said in a release, a new wildfire has ignited south of the community and is spreading quickly due to strong winds. Residents of the small community 200 kilometers northeast of Vancouver had already been ordered to leave. First Nation leaders say Ontario's wildfire response should be investigated in a public inquiry. Today, several chiefs, including Collins First Nation Chief Helen Pavela, shared experiences where they say their communities were left to evacuate without help from the province. And U.S. Defense Secretary Pete Hegseth estimates the Iran war has cost America $37.5 billion at a Senate hearing in Washington today. Hegseth defended the funding and is helping Republicans trying to push through a $95 billion budget package to fund the military, along with aid to farmers and voting law changes. From the Canadian Press, I'm Don Mitchell.
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How's this gonna figure out? I'm not scared.

did, I swear nobody did it. Find me somebody that wrote from the. I've been cold since the ovary. Freaky old shorty like Jodeci. None of you is known to me. This is the way it's supposed to be. I'm loving the funk.

0: now this update from the Canadian Press. The Fraser Valley Regional District has ordered any residents remaining in Boston Bar, BC to evacuate immediately. Officials said in a release, a new wildfire has ignited south of the community and is spreading quickly due to strong winds. Residents of the small community 200 kilometers northeast of Vancouver had already been ordered to leave. First Nation leaders say Ontario's wildfire response should be investigated in a public inquiry. Today, several chiefs, including Collins First Nation Chief Helen Pavela, shared experiences where they say their communities were left to evacuate without help from the province. And U.S. Defense Secretary Pete Hegseth estimates the Iran war has cost America $37.5 billion at a Senate hearing in Washington today. Hegseth defended the funding and is helping Republicans try to push through a $95 billion budget package to fund the military, along with aid to farmers and voting law changes. From the Canadian Press, I'm Don Mitchell.
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We never learned, we scared to turn, ushering some patience, but I'd just rather let it burn. Tell me what you reckon through your love, you can save the words, talking by the fire pit, oh I miss my baby girl.

0: Now this update from the Canadian Press. The Fraser Valley Regional District has ordered any residents remaining in Boston Bar, BC to evacuate immediately. Officials said in a release, a new wildfire has ignited south of the community and is spreading quickly due to strong winds. Residents of the small community 200 kilometers northeast of Vancouver had already been ordered to leave. First Nation leaders say Ontario's wildfire response should be investigated in a public inquiry. Today, several chiefs, including Collins First Nation Chief Helen Pavela, shared experiences where they say their communities were left to evacuate without help from the province. And U.S. Defense Secretary Pete Hegseth estimates the Iran war has cost America $37.5 billion at a Senate hearing in Washington today. Hegseth defended the funding and is helping Republicans try to push through a $95 billion budget package to fund the military, along with aid to farmers and voting law changes. From the Canadian Press, I'm Don Mitchell.
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2: Before hashtag We the North, basketball inspired generations of Canadians and will forever be part of our national sports identity.
3: Come at me or don't come at all.
2: Basketball was invented by Ontarian Dr. James Naismith, taking up the task of creating a new indoor all-season sport for his class at the YMCA in Springfield, Massachusetts. His goal for his new game was to promote good behavior and sportsmanship. The original game involved only 13 rules and used a peach basket hung 10 feet above the floor for a net. Although the first game was played in the United States, at least 10 of the players were university students from Quebec, and the creator was also Canadian. The NBA also has roots in Canada. The BAA, Basketball Association of America, a precursor to the NBA, had its first game in Toronto over 50 years ago in 1946, when the New York Knickerbockers defeated the Toronto Huskies. Later in 1994, Canada was awarded two major professional teams, the Toronto Raptors and the short-lived Vancouver Grizzlies. Both teams began playing regular season in 1995. Many of the NBA's most famous players are proud Canucks, including Andrew Wiggins, Steve Nash, and Tristan Thompson. Some may say that Canada's greatest basketball achievement came during Game 6 of the 2019 NBA Finals, the Raptors finally clinching the franchise's first championship.
4: I don't want to wait.
2: Coach Nick Nurse will continue to prove Canada proud as the newly appointed head coach of the Canadian men's national basketball team. 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
5: Radio Humber broadcasts from within the traditional and treaty lands of the Mississaugas of the Credit, known as Etobicoke, the place of the Alders in Mississaugic language. The region is uniquely situated along the Humber River watershed, which historically provided an integral connection for Anishinaabe, Haudenosaunee, and Wendat peoples between the Ontario Lakeshore and the Lake Simcoe Georgian Bay region. Now home to people of numerous nations, Etobicoke continues to provide a vital source of interconnection for all.
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I'm Alex Kiefner from Radio Humber's graduating class of 2026, and this is CKHCFM 96.9 Toronto. 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

0: From the National Newsroom of the Canadian Press, I'm Don Mitchell. A new fast-moving fire in BC has triggered an urgent call to evacuate the community of Boston Bar. The Fraser Valley Regional District has ordered any residents remaining in Boston Bar to leave immediately. Officials say the new wildfire has ignited south of the community and was spreading quickly due to strong winds. The district said late tonight that the fire was forcing the closure of Highway 1 south of the community, so residents have to flee north instead. Wildfires across northern Ontario appear to have pushed the province to its worst wildfire season on record. The province's latest numbers suggest fires have burned through more than 7,250 square kilometers of Ontario's forests, surpassing the previous record set in 2021. Annabella Bonata of Intact Center on Climate Adaptation at the University of Waterloo says this doesn't come as a shock.
1: I'm not surprised by it just because of the projections that we had early on this year. So we knew from Environment and Climate Change Canada that this summer was going to be hotter than normal for most of the country and drier than normal for parts of the country. And Ontario fit right into both of those, and it looked like a riskier area for wildfire this year.
0: A recent burst of fast-moving wildfires is responsible for nearly all of the area burned in just a few days. Two people who were on board a small plane that went down in waters near Victoria, BC, have been rescued. Search teams say the passengers were found on the shore of Seagram Lake in the Squamish River Valley early today. Mounties say the Cessna was reported missing around 10 last night. A search was launched in the area by the Joint Rescue Coordination Center, and the pair was spotted around 2 this morning on the lake's shore. In Prince Edward Island, 9 of Canada's premiers have agreed to direct-to-consumer alcohol sales from other provinces.
2: Provincial rules will be changed to allow brewers and distillers to sell alcohol directly to consumers, regardless of jurisdiction. It comes after U.S. President Donald Trump announced steep new tariffs on Canadian beer, wine, and spirits. The 9 premiers say Quebec and Yukon are working to join them in the near future. The Northwest Territories and Nunavut say they support knocking down internal trade barriers, but they did not sign the deal because of what they call the unique realities of their territories. Jason White, The Canadian Press.
0: And finally, Indigenous leaders meeting premiers on the sidelines of the National Conference in Charlottetown this week say their voices must be heard nationwide. Assembly of First Nations National Chief Cindy Woodhouse-Nepinak spoke about First Nations chiefs securing an important meeting.
3: We also, as well, for the first time in Canada's history, will have a First Minister's meeting with the provinces, the federal government, and First Nations on October 26th. And we're very thankful for that. For the first time in this country's history, that the three levels of government will sit together.
0: Meanwhile, the president of the Métis National Council says Métis should have their own meeting with the prime minister and relevant premiers to discuss the major projects agenda and the impact of U.S. tariffs on Métis businesses. This is the Canadian Press. In sports, the visiting Tampa Bay Rays scored 3 runs in the first inning off Toronto starter Kevin Gausman and then coasted to an easy 12-2 win over the Blue Jays tonight. The Jays, who lost their 3rd in a row and 2nd straight to the Rays, committed 2 errors. Nick Fortes had a home run and 4 RBIs, while Yandy Diaz had a homer and 3 RBIs for the visitors, who lead the AL East. And the countdown is over. NFL training camp has arrived. Bryce Young and the defending NFC South champion Carolina Panthers report tomorrow. So do the Arizona Cardinals, led by rookie head coach Mike LaFleur. The teams will meet in the Hall of Fame game that kicks off the preseason on August 6th. Elsewhere, the reigning Super Bowl champion Seattle Seahawks and the New England Patriots open up camp on Friday. And finally, the opening round of the 112th Canadian Women's Amateur Golf Championship was suspended on Tuesday due to dangerous weather at the Toronto Golf Club in Mississauga. From the Canadian Press, I'm Don Mitchell.
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0: now this update from the Canadian Press. A new fast-moving fire in BC has triggered an urgent call to evacuate the community of Boston Bar. The Fraser Valley Regional District has ordered any residents remaining in Boston Bar to leave immediately. Wildfires across northern Ontario appear to have pushed the province to its worst wildfire season on record. The province's latest numbers suggest fires burned through more than 7,250 square kilometers of Ontario's forests, surpassing the previous record set in 2021. Two people who were aboard a small plane that went down in waters near Victoria, BC, have been rescued. Search teams say the passengers were found on the shore of Seagram Lake in the Squamish River Valley early today. And Indigenous leaders meeting premiers on the sidelines of the National Conference in Charlottetown, PEI, this week say their voices must be heard nationwide. Assembly of First Nations National Chief Cindy Woodhouse-Nepinak spoke about First Nations chiefs securing an important First Minister's meeting with provincial and federal politicians on October 26th. From the Canadian Press, I'm Don Mitchell.
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0: Now this update from the Canadian Press. A new fast-moving fire in BC has triggered an urgent call to evacuate the community of Boston Bar. The Fraser Valley Regional District has ordered any residents remaining in Boston Bar to leave immediately. Wildfires across northern Ontario appear to have pushed the province to its worst wildfire season on record. The province's latest numbers suggest fires burned through more than 7,250 square kilometers of Ontario's forests, surpassing the previous record set in 2021. Two people who were aboard a small plane that went down in waters near Victoria, BC, have been rescued. Search teams say the passengers were found on the shore of Seagram Lake in the Squamish River Valley early today. And Indigenous leaders meeting premiers on the sidelines of the National Conference in Charlottetown, PEI, this week say their voices must be heard nationwide. Assembly of First Nations National Chief Cindy Woodhouse-Nepinak spoke about First Nations chiefs securing an important First Minister's meeting with provincial and federal politicians on October 26th. From the Canadian Press, I'm Don Mitchell.
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all over the place. It's been a long time. I'm just now like this. I'm trying to break my habit of you. We're back together. I suppose that we just write it out anew.

0: now this update from the Canadian Press. A new fast-moving fire in BC has triggered an urgent call to evacuate the community of Boston Bar. The Fraser Valley Regional District has ordered any residents remaining in Boston Bar to leave immediately. Wildfires across northern Ontario appear to have pushed the province to its worst wildfire season on record. The province's latest numbers suggest fires burned through more than 7,250 square kilometers of Ontario's forests, surpassing the previous record set in 2021. Two people who were aboard a small plane that went down in waters near Victoria, BC, have been rescued. Search teams say the passengers were found on the shore of Seagram Lake in the Squamish River Valley early today. And Indigenous leaders meeting premiers on the sidelines of the National Conference in Charlottetown, PEI, this week say their voices must be heard nationwide. Assembly of First Nations National Chief Cindy Woodhouse-Nepinak spoke about First Nations chiefs securing an important First Minister's meeting with provincial and federal politicians on October 26th. From the Canadian Press, I'm Don Mitchell.
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4: The CN Tower. It's the defining landmark of Toronto, the city's crown jewel. It's also pretty much the first thing everyone thinks about when they hear Toronto. Its full name is Canada's National Tower. But CN Tower tends to roll better. Opening to the world in 1976, the tower now sees more than 1.5 million visitors each year. And everyone, no matter how old, is always looking up at the marvel of the tower. Standing at 553 meters tall, in 1995, the CN Tower was classified as one of the seven wonders in the modern world by the American Society of Civil Engineers. But the CN Tower does more than just stand as the defining tower of Toronto. It also serves as a broadcasting tower, hosting over 30 TV and FM radio signals across the South Ontario region. It's why you're able to use your phone, listen to the radio, and watch TV almost anywhere in Toronto. Talk about coverage. The tower has many unique attractions, other than being able to look at Niagara Falls from the downtown core. They have installed a glass floor so you can look down from 342 meters in the sky with the safety of being indoors. You can also do the edge walk, meaning you could walk on top of the tower's main pod at 356 meters in the sky while attached to a safety rail. Don't look down! The tower also sets the mood and tone for the city with its very own lighting system.

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0: From the National Newsroom of the Canadian Press, I'm Don Mitchell. A dramatic escalation in U.S. tariffs on Canadian goods essentially was center stage during the Premier's annual meeting in Prince Edward Island on Tuesday. Many of the Premier's backing Prime Minister Mark Carney's call to intensify work on a trade deal with the U.S. after President Donald Trump signed orders to increase tariffs by 50% on a variety of goods from Canada. Ontario Premier Doug Ford repeated a previous call for Ottawa, as well as provincial and territorial counterparts, to hit back hard on Trump's new levies.
1: We always seem to be on our back heels. We need to be on the offense, not constantly on the defense with President Trump. We need to stand up to the bully, and we need to hit him tariff to tariff.
0: Meanwhile, Carney revealed Tuesday he spoke with President Donald Trump on stepping up trade negotiations. Canadian press reporter Kelly Malone says a lot of experts believe the latest move from the U.S. is trying to ramp up pressure on Canada amid CUSMA negotiations.
2: It is more likely to bring concessions to the table as those negotiations continue. United States Trade Representative Jameson Greer said today that sometimes you have to make tough trade decisions. He didn't specifically say tariffs, but he said trade actions to get a stronger position at the negotiating table.
0: Trump told reporters in the Oval Office today that he loves the people of Canada, but claimed the country needs the U.S. to survive. Over to the Middle East, U.S. Central Command says an 11th night of strikes on Iran Wednesday included targeting aircraft hangars and drone storage sites. The newest barrage comes hours after U.S. President Donald Trump gave a dim view on possible talks to end the war, saying the U.S. had no interest in meeting with negotiators. Meanwhile, Defense Secretary Pete Hegseth faced Congress Tuesday, explaining a $37 billion bill for the war with Iran.
3: Senator Gary Peters of Michigan, a Navy veteran, rebuked Hegseth's leadership of the Defense Department and his, quote, utter and complete failure to win this war.
4: You don't have a strategy. You don't have a long-term plan to actually win this war. Win the war. The men and women are going to be able to do it, but they need to have leadership.
3: Hegseth responded by accusing Peters of playing politics with the war and having, quote, Trump derangement syndrome. Peter Haralambos, ABC News.
0: And finally, a Calgary mother of a 7-year-old boy with autism is starting a campaign to make changes to Alberta's emergency alert system after the disappearance of another boy with autism almost a week ago. Jennifer Ball has started a petition for an alert similar to an Amber alert for missing neurodivergent children. She says she would call it an indigo alert since the deep purple color is associated with autism awareness.
5: It's definitely, you know, something that could happen to any one of our children, but I think it's especially close to home because I do have a son that is just like Parker, and you know, a lot of the similarities are there.
0: Last Thursday, 11-year-old Parker was reported missing from his daycare home in Calgary, prompting an extensive search and the Alberta government granting an alert exemption. This is the Canadian Press. In sports, Nick Fortes and Yandy Diaz each hit a 3-run homer, and Johnny DeLuca added 2 hits and 3 RBIs, powering the Tampa Bay Rays to a 12-2 rout of the slumping Toronto Blue Jays. Drew Rasmussen allowed 2 runs and 7 hits in 5-plus innings as the Rays won for the 7th time in 8 meetings with the Blue Jays. Vladimir Guerrero went 0-for-4 as Toronto lost for the 6th time in 7 games. Mother Nature did today what nobody else has been able to do for the past few weeks, stop the Boston Red Sox. Tuesday's game between the visiting Baltimore Orioles and Sox was postponed due to heavy rain, delaying Boston's pursuit of a franchise record-tying 15th straight victory. And the opening round of the 112th Canadian Women's Amateur Golf Championship was suspended on Tuesday due to dangerous weather at the Toronto Golf Club in Mississauga, Ontario. Shauna Liu of Maple, Ontario, and Elise Lee of Irvine, California, share the lead at 3-under through their first 7 holes. From the Canadian Press, I'm Don Mitchell.
6: More Canadian than a beaver slamming a can of maple syrup in a snowstorm. Well, that's just delicious. 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

0: now this update from the Canadian press. A dramatic escalation in U.S. tariffs on Canadian goods essentially was center stage during the Premier's annual meeting in Prince Edward Island on Tuesday. Many of the premiers backing Prime Minister Mark Carney's call to intensify work on a trade deal with the U.S. after President Donald Trump signed orders to increase tariffs by 50% on a variety of goods from Canada. Carney did reveal Tuesday that he spoke with Trump on stepping up trade negotiations. Trump telling reporters in the Oval Office on Tuesday that he loves the people of Canada, but claimed the country needs the U.S. to survive. Meanwhile, U.S. Central Command says an 11th night of strikes on Iran Wednesday included targeting aircraft hangars and drone storage units. The newest barrage comes hours after U.S. President Donald Trump gave a very dim view on possible talks to end the war, saying the U.S. had no interest in meeting with negotiators. And a Calgary mother of a 7-year-old boy with autism is starting a campaign to make changes to Alberta's emergency alert system after the disappearance of another boy with autism almost a week ago. From the Canadian Press, I'm Don Mitchell.
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0: Now this update from the Canadian Press. A dramatic escalation in U.S. tariffs on Canadian goods essentially was center stage during the Premier's annual meeting in Prince Edward Island on Tuesday. Many of the Premiers backing Prime Minister Mark Carney's call to intensify work on a trade deal with the U.S. after President Donald Trump signed orders to increase tariffs by 50% on a variety of goods from Canada. Carney did reveal Tuesday that he spoke with Trump on stepping up trade negotiations. Trump telling reporters in the Oval Office on Tuesday that he loves the people of Canada but claimed the country needs the U.S. to survive. Meanwhile, U.S. Central Command says an 11th night of strikes on Iran Wednesday included targeting aircraft hangars and drone storage units. The newest barrage comes hours after U.S. President Donald Trump gave a very dim view on possible talks to end the war, saying the U.S. had no interest in meeting with negotiators. And a Calgary mother of a 7-year-old boy with autism is starting a campaign to make changes to Alberta's emergency alert system after the disappearance of another boy with autism almost a week ago. From the Canadian Press, I'm Don Mitchell.
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1: Let them fires burn inside my head. May the rivers flow down my veins.

0: now this update from the Canadian press. A dramatic escalation in U.S. tariffs on Canadian goods essentially was center stage during the premier's annual meeting in Prince Edward Island on Tuesday. Many of the premiers backing Prime Minister Mark Carney's call to intensify work on a trade deal with the U.S. after President Donald Trump signed orders to increase tariffs by 50% on a variety of goods from Canada. Carney did reveal Tuesday that he spoke with Trump on stepping up trade negotiations. Trump telling reporters in the Oval Office on Tuesday that he loves the people of Canada, but claimed the country needs the U.S. to survive. Meanwhile, U.S. Central Command says an 11th night of strikes on Iran Wednesday included targeting aircraft hangars and drone storage units. The newest barrage comes hours after U.S. President Donald Trump gave a very dim view on possible talks to end the war, saying the U.S. had no interest in meeting with negotiators. And a Calgary mother of a 7-year-old boy with autism is starting a campaign to make changes to Alberta's emergency alert system after the disappearance of another boy with autism almost a week ago. From the Canadian Press, I'm Don Mitchell.
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2: Canada is home to many legendary folk music performers, but no artist can compare to that of Dan Mangan. The Vancouver native is a troubadour in every sense of the word. Mangan's initial folk sound has paved the way for a musical career that is continuously evolving. And even if folk music may not be your thing, you can guarantee that Mangan's signature sound is
3: not what you think it is.
2: Mangan grew up listening intently to his parents' extensive record collection and found himself drawn to albums by The Beatles and Nick Drake. His early songwriting is best described as melancholy folk music. His first full-length album, Postcards and Daydreaming, was released in 2005, and thus, Mangan hit the road and began touring Canada and the UK.

With the release of Mangan's second album, Nice Nice Very Nice, in 2009, he maintained his original folk sound peppered with a stronger pop influence. The album landed Mangan a spot on the Polaris Music Prize shortlist, but it was in 2011 with the release of his third solo album, O Fortune, that Mangan's musicality truly began to evolve. With the addition of an orchestra at his disposal, Mangan's sound dramatically shifted to something extraordinarily unique. His music escalated to encompass a grander sound, with tracks that vary in uplifting highs and downhearted lows.

I'm Anthony Giordano from Radio Humber's graduating class of 2023, and this is CKHC FM 96.9 Toronto. 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

0: From the National Newsroom of the Canadian Press, I'm Don Mitchell. A new wildfire that ignited south of Boston Bar, BC, has triggered a call from authorities urging anyone still in the community to leave immediately. The Fraser Valley Regional District says the blaze Tuesday night was spreading quickly due to strong winds. It forced closure of Highway 1 south of the community, so residents had to flee north instead. Residents of the township of fewer than 200 had already been ordered to leave earlier this month, with fires burning to the west and northeast. First Nation leaders want a public inquiry into the Ontario wildfire response after they say communities were left to evacuate without help from the province. Gull Bay First Nation Chief Wilfred King says an investigation into a number of issues, such as the government's emergency coordination with First Nations, needs to be reviewed.
1: While there is appreciation for the professionalism and dedication of frontline personnel, there is a strong view that leadership failures within the provincial system requires immediate action and accountability.
0: King added that evacuation planning and overall provincial preparedness should be also checked after some First Nation leaders said their residents narrowly avoided encroaching flames. Premier Doug Ford insisted during a visit to hard-hit Thunder Bay on Sunday that his government has done everything possible to respond to wildfires. A British Columbia review board has found the man accused of first-degree murder in the 2022 killing of an RCMP constable unfit for trial. The ruling went into effect on July 16th and will keep Jongwon Hom at the Forensic Psychiatric Hospital in Coquitlam for at least a year when the disposition is reviewable. Hom is charged in the killing of Shaylin Yang in a Burnaby Park on October 18th, 2022. She was a mental health and outreach worker for the Mounties. Canada's premiers gathered in Charlottetown PEI Tuesday for their annual meeting, and nine premiers agreed to allow direct-to-consumer alcohol sales from other provinces.
2: Provincial rules will be changed to allow brewers and distillers to sell alcohol directly to consumers, regardless of jurisdiction. It comes after U.S. President Donald Trump announced steep new tariffs on Canadian beer, wine, and spirits. The nine premiers say Quebec and Yukon are working to join them in the near future. The Northwest Territories and Nunavut say they support knocking down internal trade barriers, but they did not sign the deal because of what they call the unique realities of their territories. Jason White, The Canadian Press.
0: Manitoba's NDP has easily won a riding in the province's north in a by-election. Unofficial results posted by Elections Manitoba says Jennifer Flatt received over 2,600 votes on Tuesday in the Pas-Kamisak. That was well ahead of Progressive Conservative candidate Edna Nabes, who received just 616 votes. The riding of the Pas-Kamisak was previously represented by NDP member Amanda Lathlin, who died in March. This is the Canadian Press. In sports, Nick Fortes and Yandy Diaz each hit a three-run homer, and Johnny DeLuca added two hits and three RBIs, powering the Tampa Bay Rays to a 12-2 rout of the slumping Toronto Blue Jays. Drew Rasmussen allowed two runs and seven hits in five-plus innings as the Rays won for the seventh time in eight meetings with the Blue Jays. Vladimir Guerrero went 0 for 4 as Toronto lost for the sixth time in seven games. Mother Nature did today what nobody else has been able to do for the past few weeks: stop the Boston Red Sox. Tuesday's game between the visiting Baltimore Orioles and Sox was postponed due to heavy rain, delaying Boston's pursuit of a franchise record-tying 15th straight victory. And the opening round of the 112th Canadian Women's Amateur Golf Championship was suspended on Tuesday due to dangerous weather at the Toronto Golf Club in Mississauga, Ontario. Shauna Liu of Maple, Ontario, and Elise Lee of Irvine, California, share the lead at 3-under through their first seven holes. From the Canadian Press, I'm Don Mitchell.
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0: From the National Newsroom of the Canadian Press, I'm Don Mitchell. A new wildfire that ignited south of Boston Bar, BC, has triggered a call from authorities urging anyone still in the community to leave immediately. The Fraser Valley Regional District says the blaze Tuesday night was spreading quickly due to strong winds. It forced closure of Highway 1 south of the community, so residents had to flee north instead. Residents of the township of fewer than 200 had already been ordered to leave earlier this month, with fires burning to the west and northeast. First Nation leaders want a public inquiry into the Ontario wildfire response after they say communities were left to evacuate without help from the province. Gull Bay First Nation Chief Wilfred King says an investigation into a number of issues, such as the government's emergency coordination with First Nations, needs to be reviewed.
1: While there's appreciation for the professionalism and dedication of frontline personnel, there is a strong view that leadership failures within the provincial system requires immediate action and accountability.
0: King added that evacuation planning and overall provincial preparedness should be also checked after some First Nation leaders said their residents narrowly avoided encroaching flames. Premier Doug Ford insisted during a visit to hard-hit Thunder Bay on Sunday that his government has done everything possible to respond to wildfires. A British Columbia review board has found the man accused of first-degree murder in the 2022 killing of an RCMP constable unfit for trial. The ruling went into effect on July 16th and will keep Jongwon Hom at the Forensic Psychiatric Hospital in Coquitlam for at least a year when the disposition is reviewable. Hom is charged in the killing of Shaylin Yang in a Burnaby Park on October 18th, 2022. She was a mental health and outreach worker for the Mounties. Canada's premiers gathered in Charlottetown PEI Tuesday for their annual meeting, and nine premiers agreed to allow direct-to-consumer alcohol sales from other provinces.
2: Provincial rules will be changed to allow brewers and distillers to sell alcohol directly to consumers, regardless of jurisdiction. It comes after U.S. President Donald Trump announced steep new tariffs on Canadian beer, wine, and spirits. The nine premiers say Quebec and Yukon are working to join them in the near future. The Northwest Territories and Nunavut say they support knocking down internal trade barriers, but they did not sign the deal because of what they call the unique realities of their territories. Jason White, The Canadian Press.
0: Manitoba's NDP has easily won a riding in the province's north in a by-election. Unofficial results posted by Elections Manitoba says Jennifer Flatt received over 2,600 votes on Tuesday in the Pas-Kamisak. That was well ahead of Progressive Conservative candidate Edna Nabes, who received just 616 votes. The riding of the Pas-Kamisak was previously represented by NDP member Amanda Lathlin, who died in March. This is the Canadian Press. In sports, Nick Fortes and Yandy Diaz each hit a three-run homer, and Johnny DeLuca added two hits and three RBIs, powering the Tampa Bay Rays to a 12-2 rout of the slumping Toronto Blue Jays. Drew Rasmussen allowed two runs and seven hits in five-plus innings as the Rays won for the seventh time in eight meetings with the Blue Jays. Vladimir Guerrero went 0-for-4 as Toronto lost for the sixth time in seven games. Mother Nature did today what nobody else has been able to do for the past few weeks: stop the Boston Red Sox. Tuesday's game between the visiting Baltimore Orioles and Sox was postponed due to heavy rain, delaying Boston's pursuit of a franchise record-tying 15th straight victory. And the opening round of the 112th Canadian Women's Amateur Golf Championship was suspended on Tuesday due to dangerous weather at the Toronto Golf Club in Mississauga, Ontario. Shauna Liu of Maple, Ontario, and Elise Lee of Irvine, California, share the lead at 3-under through their first seven holes. From the Canadian Press, I'm Don Mitchell.
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4: It's no secret that Canadians love their ketchup chips. Mmm, ketchup chips. These crunchy, thinly sliced potatoes are doused in a flavorful reddish powder, and they've been a favorite flavor since the early 1980s, sparking snack attacks and staining fingers across the nation. But what's the real story behind ketchup chips? Well, French fries and ketchup have always gone together since their arrival at fast food joints in the late 1940s. It's a concept that would carry over into the chip world and become a national favorite in the early 1980s, nearly 40 years after. Adding ketchup-flavored seasoning to potato chips came to be sometime in the 70s. Each chip was dusted with tomato powder, garlic, onion, and spices, mixing smoky, salty, and sweet flavors with a tart taste into every bite. Since then, millions of chip bags have been torn open and devoured by hungry hordes of Canadians who can't get enough of this quirky, yet addictive, ketchupy flavor. The true origins of ketchup chips are mirrored in mystery, as in nobody's willing to step forward to officially take the credit. It's believed that this red powdered snack was first invented by Hostess Potato Chips in the early 70s and sold exclusively to the Canadian market. But it appears that the story could be a little bit more complicated. An American company in Pennsylvania, Hers Snacks, has reportedly been making ketchup-flavored chips since the early 1980s. A decade later, the Heinz Ketchup Company got on board with Hers, realizing that potato chips and ketchup seasoning make a killer combo. They've since blended the brands to create Hers Heinz Ketchup-flavored potato chips. So while this invention may hold a dual citizenship, the bottom line is, it's a Canadian classic deep down to its core, and stores will forever stock it in their shelves. For O Canada, I'm Zachary Davies, celebrating ketchup chips on 96.9 Radio Humber.
5: I think if you really believe in what you're doing and you think there's a legitimate reason and way that it can reach a lot of people and inspire a lot of people, make sure that when you wake up every morning, that's still what's driving you and that's what you're trying to accomplish every day. 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This is Joel from Walk Off the Earth.
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0: I'm Lauren Brown from Radio Humber's graduating class of 2026. 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
1: From the National Newsroom of the Canadian Press, I'm Karen Rebo. Evacuation orders in British Columbia's Fraser Canyon are spreading as the Brunswick Creek wildfire continues.

0: Is to burn out of control. The latest call for locals to get out comes in the Hell's Gate area, just downstream of the community of Boston Bar, where the Fraser River's flow tightens. Earlier Tuesday evening, the Fraser Valley Regional District ordered any residents remaining in Boston Bar to get out immediately, saying a new wildfire had ignited south of the community and was spreading quickly in strong winds. Early estimates suggest wildfires across northern Ontario have torched more of the province's forests than during any previous year on record. The province's latest numbers suggest fires have burned through more than 7,250 square kilometres of Ontario's forests. Annabella Bonata of the Intact Centre on Climate Adaptation at the University of Waterloo says there has been a recent burst of fast-moving fires responsible for nearly all of the area burned in just a few days.
1: So it's just the perfect conditions to have those fires spread. And so, yeah, so what's changing for us is that we have more dry weather and more of those windy days to help spread the flames.
0: The largest contributor to Ontario's fire season has been the massive blaze north of Thunder Bay. If that fire alone was a season, it would be the 12th largest recorded in Ontario. Canada's premiers will continue meetings in Prince Edward Island in the morning, the second day of an annual summer gathering. The talks between provincial and territorial leaders have been punctuated by U.S. President Donald Trump's threats this past Monday of new 50% tariffs on more Canadian goods. Premiers say they are backing urgent, intense, and fair trade negotiations between the federal government and the U.S. so that Canada can avoid the increased levies. Ontario's Doug Ford says Canada can dismantle the U.S. if provinces work together.
2: It can't always be Ontario. It has to be a Team Canada approach. And that's my message to my great friends, my premier friends, that we have to be united.
0: The premiers met virtually with Prime Minister Mark Carney Tuesday. They plan to meet with him in person in Charlottetown on Thursday. Unifor has named General Motors as the next U.S.-based automaker for contract talks covering its Canadian auto workers. Canadian Press reporter Brenda Molina Navidad has details.
3: The union says negotiations will begin with GM on August 10th in Toronto. Unifor represents more than 4,600 members at Ontario GM facilities, including the Oshawa Assembly Plant, the Cami facility in Ingersoll, as well as operations in St. Catharines and Woodstock. The contract talks with GM come after workers at Ford approved a new three-year contract that included 3% annual pay increases.
0: Unifor represents 320,000 workers in Canada, including in the automotive assembly sector. This is the Canadian Press. In sports, Kevin Gausman struggled through 3 1/3 innings, allowing 5 runs as the Toronto Blue Jays were rocked by the Tampa Bay Rays 12-2. It could have been Gausman's final start as a Blue Jay at Toronto's Rogers Centre, with Major League Baseball's trade deadline looming on August 3rd.
4: Not a great lasting impression. I'm not going to think about that too much because I'm a Blue Jay right now.
0: Gausman could pitch in Toronto again on August 1st against St. Louis if he's not dealt or resting to protect a potential trade. The Saskatchewan Roughriders will honor crash victim Bijma Rajyaguru before Thursday's CFL game against the visiting Edmonton Elks. The 22-year-old was killed Saturday when the car he was driving collided with a vehicle driven by Roughriders captain linebacker Jaden Dahlke, who also died in the crash northwest of Regina. The Mounties say Dahlke was driving on the wrong side of a highway with alcohol and cannabis in his SUV. From the Canadian Press, I'm Karen Rebo.
5: 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It feels like just a couple of years ago, I was where you are. It was bit longer than a couple of years ago, but look at you with the fate of the radio industry in the palms of your hands. Make sure you have a lot of fun with it, okay? 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

0: From the National Newsroom of the Canadian Press, I'm Karen Rebo. Evacuation orders in British Columbia's Fraser Canyon are spreading as the Brunswick Creek wildfire continues to burn out of control. The latest call for locals to get out comes in the Hell's Gate area, just downstream of the community of Boston Bar, where the Fraser River's flow tightens. Earlier Tuesday evening, the Fraser Valley Regional District ordered any residents remaining in Boston Bar to get out immediately, saying a new wildfire had ignited south of the community and was spreading quickly in strong winds. Early estimates suggest wildfires across northern Ontario have torched more of the province's forests than during any previous year on record. The province's latest numbers suggest fires have burned through more than 7,250 square kilometres of Ontario's forests. Annabella Bonata of the Intact Centre on Climate Adaptation at the University of Waterloo says there has been a recent burst of fast-moving fires responsible for nearly all of the area burned in just a few days.
1: So it's just the perfect conditions to have those fires spread. And so, yeah, so what's changing for us is that we have more dry weather and more of those windy days to help spread the flames.
0: The largest contributor to Ontario's fire season has been the massive blaze north of Thunder Bay. If that fire alone was a season, it would be the 12th largest recorded in Ontario. Canada's premiers will continue meetings in Prince Edward Island in the morning, the second day of an annual summer gathering. The talks between provincial and territorial leaders have been punctuated by U.S. President Donald Trump's threats this past Monday of new 50% tariffs on more Canadian goods. Premiers say they are backing urgent, intense, and fair trade negotiations between the federal government and the U.S. so that Canada can avoid the increased levies. Ontario's Doug Ford says Canada can dismantle the U.S. if provinces work together.
2: It can't always be Ontario. It has to be a Team Canada approach. And that's my message to my great friends, my premier friends, that we have to be united.
0: The premiers met virtually with Prime Minister Mark Carney Tuesday. They plan to meet with him in person in Charlottetown on Thursday. Unifor has named General Motors as the next U.S.-based automaker for contract talks covering its Canadian auto workers. Canadian Press reporter Brenda Molina Navidad has details.
3: The union says negotiations will begin with GM on August 10th in Toronto. Unifor represents more than 4,600 members at Ontario GM facilities, including the Oshawa Assembly Plant, the Cami facility in Ingersoll, as well as operations in St. Catharines and Woodstock. The contract talks with GM come after workers at Ford approved a new three-year contract that included 3% annual pay increases.
0: Unifor represents 320,000 workers in Canada, including in the automotive assembly sector. This is the Canadian Press. In sports, Kevin Gausman struggled through 3 1/3 innings, allowing 5 runs, as the Toronto Blue Jays were rocked by the Tampa Bay Rays 12-2. It could have been Gausman's final start as a Blue Jay at Toronto's Rogers Centre, with Major League Baseball's trade deadline looming on August 3rd.
4: Not a great lasting impression. I'm not going to think about that too much because I'm a Blue Jay right now.
0: Gausman could pitch in Toronto again on August 1st against St. Louis if he's not dealt or resting to protect a potential trade. The Saskatchewan Roughriders will honor crash victim Bijma Rajyaguru before Thursday's CFL game against the visiting Edmonton Elks. The 22-year-old was killed Saturday when the car he was driving collided with a vehicle driven by Roughriders captain linebacker Jaden Dahlke, who also died in the crash northwest of Regina. The Mounties say Dahlke was driving on the wrong side of a highway with alcohol and cannabis in his SUV. From the Canadian Press, I'm Karen Rebo.
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6: You can use this as a spread on a cracker, you can use this as a dip, or most famously, have it as the other half of a jam sandwich. If you haven't figured it out already, it's peanut butter. Marcellus Gilmore Edson is who we can thank for what we know and love as peanut butter. He was a chemist from Quebec who wanted to make a buttery paste out of peanuts. Thoughtco.com says in 1884 he filed and was given the patent for what he called peanut candy.

peanut butter is defined as a spread or paste made from roasted peanuts. UpClose.com says he produced this to help people maintain nutrition if they had a hard time chewing or swallowing solid foods. According to the Peanut Bureau of Canada, peanut products are still very popular in Canadian homes. The Bureau says the responses from a study done from this year showed that 95% of the consumers eat peanut butter. They also say that 78% of these people have it at least once a week. Canada isn't able to grow peanuts because of our climate, but that doesn't stop us from importing, which has made us the largest single country importer of U.S. peanuts. Soldier.

0: Lifehack says some other ways you can use peanut butter besides eating it is as gum remover, leather cleaner, and shaving cream. Oh, Canada, I'm Daniela Wusu, celebrating peanut butter on 96.9 Radio Humber.
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0: From the National Newsroom of the Canadian Press, I'm Karen Rebo. A dramatic escalation in the U.S. trade war on Canadian goods grabbed much of the spotlight on the first day of the Premier's annual meeting in Prince Edward Island. The leaders met virtually with Prime Minister Mark Carney from their Charlottetown setting on the heels of President Donald Trump's latest declaration this week that he'll be hitting a variety of Canadian goods with 50% tariffs on August 19th. The White House has said it's to fight what he calls Canada's discrimination against American alcohol, autos, and dairy. Many of the leaders backed Carney's call to intensify work on a trade deal with the U.S. and Mexico. Ontario Premier Doug Ford repeated a previous call for Canada to hit back hard.
1: I'm tired of the bully trying to take our lunch money.

0: all the time. We always seem to be on our back heels. We need to be on the offense, not constantly on the defense with President Trump. We need to stand up to the bully, and we need to hit him tariff to tariff.
1: The new U.S. tariffs will not apply to energy, potash, fish, or other goods already facing separate sector-specific tariffs. Canada's new bridge to Michigan will still open on Monday, but there won't be a joint celebration. A government spokesperson says it would be inappropriate to celebrate the opening alongside the U.S. after President Trump's latest tariff threat, so a Canada-only celebration is expected to take place this Friday. A new wildfire that ignited south of Boston Bar, B.C., prompted authorities to urge anyone still in the community to leave immediately. The Fraser Valley Regional District says the blaze that broke out Tuesday night was spreading quickly due to strong winds. The Public Health Agency of Canada says a salmonella outbreak from contaminated pistachios is over, but that people should still avoid pistachio products coming from Iran. Salmonella was found in recalled pistachios and Dubai-style chocolate. More from Canadian Press reporter Lisa Laporte.
2: The outbreak started in March 2025 and lasted more than a year, with the final reported sicknesses this May. It involved 200 lab-confirmed cases of salmonella in six provinces, with the most in Quebec and Ontario. The Public Health Agency of Canada says 26 people were hospitalized.
1: The Canadian Food Inspection Agency continues to ban imports of pistachios and pistachio-containing products from Iran, which was identified as a source of the salmonella contamination. Manitoba's governing New Democrats have handily held on to a riding in the province's north, left vacant by the death in March of NDP member Amanda Laughlin. Unofficial results from Tuesday's by-election posted by Elections Manitoba say Jennifer Flett received over 2,600 votes in the Camisac, about 2,000 more votes than her closest rival, Progressive Conservative candidate Edna Nabes. This is the Canadian Press. In sports, Kevin Gausman struggled through 3 1/3 innings, allowing 5 runs, as the Toronto Blue Jays were rocked by the Tampa Bay Rays 12-2. It could have been Gausman's final start as a Blue Jay at Toronto's Rogers Centre, with Major League Baseball's trade deadline looming on August 3rd.
3: Not a great lasting impression. I'm not going to think about that too much because I'm a Blue Jay right now.
1: Gausman could pitch in Toronto again on August 1st against St. Louis if he's not dealt or resting to protect a potential trade. The Saskatchewan Roughriders will honor crash victim Bijma Rajyaguru before Thursday's CFL game against the visiting Edmonton Elks. The 22-year-old was killed Saturday when the car he was driving collided with a vehicle driven by Roughriders captain linebacker Jaden Dahlke, who also died in the crash northwest of Regina. The Mounties say Dahlke was driving on the wrong side of a highway with alcohol and cannabis in his SUV. From the Canadian Press, I'm Karen Rebo.
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0: Felicita.
1: Does this count as a proof of life, or is it merely a souvenir? As a youth, I was scrutinized, skin dark like the moon, a light. The most I take me through the fight, it went tit for tat, eye for eye. Now I get respect for the ones that I idolize. I said, a double standard. A lot of question, but music's the answer. A lot of flexing, but who's the pretender? A lot of tension, not good for your mental. I am the

0: From the National Newsroom of the Canadian Press, I'm Karen Rebo. A dramatic escalation in the U.S. trade war on Canadian goods grabbed much of the spotlight on the first day of the Premier's annual meeting in Prince Edward Island. The leaders met virtually with Prime Minister Mark Carney from their Charlottetown setting on the heels of President Donald Trump's latest declaration this week that he'll be hitting a variety of Canadian goods with 50% tariffs on August 19th. The White House has said it's to fight what he calls Canada's discrimination against American alcohol, autos, and dairy. Many of the leaders backed Carney's call to intensify work on a trade deal with the U.S. and Mexico. Ontario Premier Doug Ford repeated a previous call for Canada to hit back hard.
1: I'm tired of the bully trying to take our lunch money all the time. We always seem to be on our back heels. We need to be on the offense, not constantly on the defense with President Trump. We need to stand up to the bully, and we need to hit him tariff to tariff.
0: The new U.S. tariffs will not apply to energy, potash, fish, or other goods already facing separate sector-specific tariffs. Canada's new bridge to Michigan will still open on Monday, but there won't be a joint celebration. A government spokesperson says it would be inappropriate to celebrate the opening alongside the U.S. after President Trump's latest tariff threat, so a Canada-only celebration is expected to take place this Friday. A new wildfire that ignited south of Boston Bar, B.C., prompted authorities to urge anyone still in the community to leave immediately. The Fraser Valley Regional District says the blaze that broke out Tuesday night was spreading quickly due to strong winds. The Public Health Agency of Canada says a salmonella outbreak from contaminated pistachios is over, but that people should still avoid pistachio products coming from Iran. Salmonella was found in recalled pistachios and Dubai-style chocolate. More from Canadian Press reporter Lisa Laporte.
2: The outbreak started in March 2025 and lasted more than a year, with the final reported sicknesses this May. It involved 200 lab-confirmed cases of salmonella in six provinces, with the most in Quebec and Ontario. The Public Health Agency of Canada says 26 people were hospitalized.
0: The Canadian Food Inspection Agency continues to ban imports of pistachios and pistachio-containing products from Iran, which was identified as a source of the salmonella contamination. Manitoba's governing New Democrats have handily held on to a riding in the province's north, left vacant by the death in March of NDP member Amanda Laughlin. Unofficial results from Tuesday's by-election posted by Elections Manitoba say Jennifer Flett received over 2,600 votes in the Kamisak, about 2,000 more votes than her closest rival, Progressive Conservative candidate Edna Nabes. This is the Canadian Press. In sports, Kevin Gausman struggled through 3 1/3 innings, allowing 5 runs, as the Toronto Blue Jays were rocked by the Tampa Bay Rays 12-2. It could have been Gausman's final start as a Blue Jay at Toronto's Rogers Centre, with Major League Baseball's trade deadline looming on August 3rd.
3: Not a great lasting impression. I'm not going to think about that too much because I'm a Blue Jay right now.
0: Gausman could pitch in Toronto again on August 1st against St. Louis if he's not dealt or resting to protect a potential trade. The Saskatchewan Roughriders will honor crash victim Bijma Rajyaguru before Thursday's CFL game against the visiting Edmonton Elks. The 22-year-old was killed Saturday when the car he was driving collided with a vehicle driven by Roughriders captain linebacker Jaden Dahlke, who also died in the crash northwest of Regina. The Mounties say Dahlke was driving on the wrong side of a highway with alcohol and cannabis in his SUV. From the Canadian Press, I'm Karen Rebo.
4: 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When it comes to driving, it's eyes on the road, hands on the wheel, my friends. It's the law.
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0: famous Newmarket-born celebrity, James Eugene Carey, better known as Jim Carey, is now 57 years old and stars in the latest Sonic the Hedgehog movie as Dr. Evo Robotnik, or more commonly known, Dr. Eggman. We all know him as the 90s wacky slapstick comedian from The Mask and Ace Ventura, but if you haven't paid attention to his career, he's performed in many critically acclaimed movies such as Man on the Moon, The Truman Show, and Eternal Sunshine of the Spotless Mind. Personally, I think there's not much to say about Eternal Sunshine of the Spotless Mind other than masterpiece. But he wasn't born into stardom. Though a rocky start in the beginning, he proved himself adept at comedy before taking on Hollywood roles. Carey made his comedic debut at age 15 at Toronto's Yuck Yuck Club, bombed but persisted, and soon played at comedy clubs in Toronto regularly. He even dropped out of school at 16 to pursue his dream of going full-time. A comedian and dedicated method actor, Carey is a two-time Golden Globe winner for Best Actor in The Truman Show and Man on the Moon. The Jim and Andy Netflix documentary delivers great insight into the extent Carey personified his role as Andy Kaufman in Man on the Moon. Jim is a big fan of the Law of Attraction. He had an interview with Oprah Winfrey in 1997 where he revealed that as a struggling actor, he would visualize a $10 million check given to him for acting services rendered. 7 years later, he received a $10 million check for his role in Dumb and Dumber. He has also written a book, practices transcendental meditation, and nowadays makes political cartoons for Twitter. An interesting person all around. Oh Canada, I'm Amir Amini celebrating Jim Carrey on 96.9 Radio Humber.
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0: From the National Newsroom of the Canadian Press, I'm Karen Rebo. Mounties in British Columbia have issued an amber alert this morning for a four-year-old boy. West Kelowna RCMP say Ryan Atlas Andrews was last seen on Ridge Boulevard in West Kelowna at 11:20 a.m. Tuesday. He's described as 3 feet tall, 51 pounds, with short brown hair and hazel eyes. Police believe the boy is with the 40-year-old suspect, Elise Andrews. They may be traveling in a black 2021 Nissan Qashqai, and police are urging people to call 911 if they should spot them. The Premier of Newfoundland and Labrador says the Trump administration's latest tariff threat has only boosted the Team Canada approach. At the Premier's annual meeting in Charlottetown, Tony Wakeham said one upside to America's trade war is that Canada has been able to look inward and outward at the business of trade.
1: We're starting to look inward around, you know, what we can do within our provinces. And we've also started to look outward about what Canada has to offer the world. And I think that you're seeing that the Prime Minister has taken a real focus on diversification of our economy and making sure that we have trade with a lot more countries than we currently have had in the past. And I think that's a great step.
0: Nine premiers announced yesterday that

0: They're removing major barriers to interprovincial sales of alcohol. The premiers wrap up their Council of the Federation meeting today. Tomorrow, they will be joined in person in Charlottetown by Prime Minister Mark Carney. Evacuation orders in BC's Fraser Canyon are spreading as the Brunswick Creek wildfire burns out of control. The latest call for locals to get out affects the Hell's Gate area, just downstream of the community of Boston Bar. Earlier last night, the Fraser Valley Regional District ordered any residents still in Boston Bar to evacuate the area immediately because of a new wildfire that had ignited to the south, and they say it's spreading quickly due to strong winds. The BC Wildfire Service says crews working on the Brunswick complex of fires near Boston Bar used a drone to trigger a controlled burn. In a video posted by the service online, Operations Section Chief Arlen Cannery says the drone was able to safely and precisely ignite targeted fuels in mountainous terrain.
1: Drone technology that we were able to use enabled us to see exactly where the ignition was happening. The infrared could see through the smoke. It also at one point it indicated that it was starting to encroach onto our fuel free, and we were able to respond accordingly.
0: The operation is described by the province as a Canadian first. And communities on the U.S. Gulf Coast distributed sandbags and closed beaches ahead of Tropical Storm Bertha. The storm is forecast to make landfall Wednesday night on Louisiana's coast, southeast of New Orleans. Bertha could bring flooding, wind, and heavy rain through over to the Florida Panhandle. This is the Canadian Press. In sports, Kevin Gausman struggled through 3 1/3 innings, allowing 5 runs as the Toronto Blue Jays were rocked by the Tampa Bay Rays 12-2. It could have been Gausman's final start as a Blue Jay at Toronto's Rogers Centre, with Major League Baseball's trade deadline looming on August 3rd.
2: Not a great lasting impression. I'm not going to think about that too much because I'm a Blue Jay right now.
0: Gausman could pitch in Toronto again on August 1st against St. Louis if he's not dealt or resting to protect a potential trade. The Saskatchewan Roughriders will honor crash victim Bijma Rajyaguru before Thursday's CFL game against the visiting Edmonton Elks. The 22-year-old was killed Saturday when the car he was driving collided with a vehicle driven by Roughriders captain linebacker Jaden Dahlke, who also died in the crash northwest of Regina. The Mounties say Dahlke was driving on the wrong side of a highway with alcohol and cannabis in his SUV. From the Canadian Press, I'm Karen Rebo.

0: From the National Newsroom of the Canadian Press, I'm Karen Rebo. Mounties in British Columbia have issued an amber alert this morning for a four-year-old boy. West Kelowna RCMP say Ryan Atlas Andrews was last seen on Ridge Boulevard in West Kelowna at 11:20 a.m. Tuesday. He's described as 3 feet tall, 51 pounds, with short brown hair and hazel eyes. Police believe the boy is with the 40-year-old suspect, Elise Andrews. They may be traveling in a black 2021 Nissan Qashqai, and police are urging people to call 911 if they should spot them. The Premier of Newfoundland and Labrador says the Trump administration's latest tariff threat has only boosted the Team Canada approach. At the Premier's annual meeting in Charlottetown, Tony Wakeham said one upside to America's trade war is that Canada has been able to look inward and outward at the business of trade.
1: We've started to look inward around, you know, what we can do within our provinces. And we've also started to look outward about what Canada has to offer the world. And I think that you're seeing that the Prime Minister has taken a real focus on diversification of our economy and making sure that we have trade with a lot more countries than we currently have had in the past. And I think that's a great step.
0: Nine premiers announced yesterday that they're removing major barriers to interprovincial sales of alcohol. The premiers wrap up their Council of the Federation meeting today. Tomorrow, they will be joined in person in Charlottetown by Prime Minister Mark Carney. Evacuation orders in BC's Fraser Canyon are spreading as the Brunswick Creek wildfire burns out of control. The latest call for locals to get out affects the Hell's Gate area, just downstream of the community of Boston Bar. Earlier last night, the Fraser Valley Regional District ordered any residents still in Boston Bar to evacuate the area immediately because of a new wildfire that had ignited to the south, and they say it's spreading quickly due to strong winds. The BC Wildfire Service says crews working on the Brunswick complex of fires near Boston Bar used a drone to trigger a controlled burn. In a video posted by the service online, Operations Section Chief Arlen Cannery says the drone was able to safely and precisely ignite targeted fuels in mountainous terrain.
2: Drone technology that we were able to use enabled us to see exactly where the ignition was happening. The infrared could see through the smoke. It also at one point it indicated that it was starting to encroach onto our fuel free, and we were able to respond accordingly.
0: The operation is described by the province as a Canadian first. And communities on the U.S. Gulf Coast distributed sandbags and closed beaches ahead of Tropical Storm Bertha. The storm is forecast to make landfall Wednesday night on Louisiana's coast, southeast of New Orleans. Bertha could bring flooding, wind, and heavy rain through over to the Florida Panhandle. This is the Canadian Press. In sports, Kevin Gausman struggled through 3 1/3 innings, allowing 5 runs as the Toronto Blue Jays were rocked by the Tampa Bay Rays 12-2. It could have been Gausman's final start as a Blue Jay at Toronto's Rogers Centre, with Major League Baseball's trade deadline looming on August 3rd.
3: Not a great lasting impression. I'm not going to think about that too much because I'm a Blue Jay right now.
0: Gausman could pitch in Toronto again on August 1st against St. Louis if he's not dealt or resting to protect a potential trade. The Saskatchewan Roughriders will honor crash victim Bijma Rajyaguru before Thursday's CFL game against the visiting Edmonton Elks. The 22-year-old was killed Saturday when the car he was driving collided with a vehicle driven by Roughriders captain linebacker Jaden Dahlke, who also died in the crash northwest of Regina. The Mounties say Dahlke was driving on the wrong side of a highway with alcohol and cannabis in his SUV. From the Canadian Press, I'm Karen Rebo.
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8: You can find it in your pocket, wallet, and on the ground. The Canadian Loonie. A few years ago, one particular loony got a lot of attention. The 2002 Winter Olympic Games at Salt Lake City is when the legend of the Lucky Loony began. Trent Evans, a Canadian ice maker at the Games, had buried the coin under the hockey rink at Center Ice. Now, Evans didn't place this loony there for good luck. The original reason for having the dollar at Center Ice was to help in the puck drop. The Center Ice at Salt Lake had a huge logo on it and was missing the customary circle used by referees as a target for the puck. So, Evans needed some kind of a dot as an alternative, and the Canadian loony served well. What he didn't realize was what came next.
9: The gold medal game, folks. Salt Lake City 2002 is underway.
8: Both men's and women's hockey teams won the gold medal for Canada. It had been 50 years since the last time the Canadian men had won the gold medal. After the games, Wayne Gretzky dug up the coin and gave it to the Hockey Hall of Fame. At the 2010 Vancouver Games, the Lucky Loony was put on display for people to go and touch and rub good luck on the coin and to the Canadian athletes. Needless to say, both teams had done it again. Back-to-back gold medals for the Canadian hockey teams. The Lucky Loony. Oh, Canada, I'm Lisa Pyville, 96.9 Radio Humber.
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0: From the National Newsroom of the Canadian Press, I'm Karen Rebo. Mounties in British Columbia have issued an amber alert this morning for a four-year-old boy missing from West Kelowna. RCMP say Ryan Atlas Andrews was last seen on Ridge Boulevard in West Kelowna at 11:20 yesterday morning. Police believe he is with the 40-year-old suspect, Elise Andrews, who was described as 5'4", with dark brown hair and brown eyes. They may be traveling in a black 2021 Nissan Qashqai. Canada's premiers will continue a second day of meetings in Prince Edward Island today at their annual summer gathering at the Council of the Federation. The talks between 13 provincial and territorial leaders have been punctuated by U.S. President Donald Trump's threats this past Monday of new 50% tariffs on more Canadian goods starting August 19th. He has pointed to the retaliatory provincial bans on American booze as one of his irritants. Quebec Premier Christine Fréchette has ruled out the return of American alcohol to her province's shelves anytime soon. She wants to see progress in trade talks first.
1: The American bottles of wine, they want them to be put back on the shelves. And we might do so only if we have a negotiation that is going forward and we have some wins.
0: After a virtual meeting with Prime Minister Mark Carney yesterday, the Premier said they are backing urgent, intense, and fair trade negotiations between our two countries so Canada can avoid the increased levies. They'll be meeting in person with Carney tomorrow. Windsor, Ontario Mayor Drew Dilkin says he'll still celebrate the upcoming opening of the new bridge to Michigan, even if the event is smaller than expected. U.S. President Trump's

0: Latest tariff threats led Canada to cancel plans for a joint celebration with the U.S. A Canada-only celebration is expected to take place on Friday, and the bridge is still set to open on Monday. Trump's plans for the tariffs on Canadian goods range from honey to hockey sticks. The new bridge is named after legendary Canadian hockey player Gordie Howe, who led the Detroit Red Wings to 4 Stanley Cups. And a baby swarmed by smoke, a toilet of bloody urine, and a cancerous colon. These are among a new series of 13 graphic images that are required to be printed on cigarette packages across this country by August 1st. Rob Cunningham is a senior policy analyst with the Canadian Cancer Society. He says these graphic warnings are really important and effective.
1: They increase awareness of the health effects. They decrease smoking among the general population. They make the package and the product less appealing. Is it one of the core tobacco control measures that we have in Canada?
0: This is the fourth set of warnings mandated by Health Canada since 2000, aiming to reduce tobacco use to less than 5% by 2035. This is the Canadian Press. In sports, the Toronto Blue Jays' woes continue. Nick Fortes and Yandy Diaz each had 3-run homers, and the visiting Tampa Bay Rays had a season-high 21 hits in a 12-2 rout of the slumping Toronto Blue Jays last night. Kevin Gausman struggled through 3 1/3 innings, allowing 5 runs in what could have been his final start as a Blue Jay at Toronto's Rogers Centre, with Major League Baseball's trade deadline looming on August 3rd.
2: The focus is this team in this room and those guys, and so, you know, that's where my mind's at right now. But yeah, that is kind of crazy to think about.
0: The Boston Red Sox's pursuit of a franchise record-tying 15th straight victory will have to continue this afternoon, weather permitting. Last night's game against Baltimore was postponed because of heavy rain in Boston. The teams will play a doubleheader today. There are 15 matches on Major League Soccer's schedule tonight, with all 3 Canadian teams in action. From the Canadian Press, I'm Karen Rebo.
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0: From the National Newsroom of the Canadian Press, I'm Karen Rebo. Mounties in British Columbia have issued an amber alert this morning for a four-year-old boy missing from West Kelowna. RCMP say Ryan Atlas Andrews was last seen on Ridge Boulevard in West Kelowna at 11:20 yesterday morning. Police believe he is with the 40-year-old suspect, Elise Andrews, who was described as 5'4", with dark brown hair and brown eyes. They may be traveling in a black 2021 Nissan Qashqai. Canada's premiers will continue a second day of meetings in Prince Edward Island today at their annual summer gathering at the Council of the Federation. The talks between 13 provincial and territorial leaders have been punctuated by U.S. President Donald Trump's threats this past Monday of new 50% tariffs on more Canadian goods starting August 19th. He has pointed to the retaliatory provincial bans on American booze as one of his irritants. Quebec Premier Christine Frechette has ruled out the return of American alcohol to her province's shelves anytime soon. She wants to see progress in trade talks first.
1: The American bottles of wine, they want them to be put back on the shelves. And we might do so only if we have a negotiation that is going forward and we have some wins.
0: After a virtual meeting with Prime Minister Mark Carney yesterday, the Premier said they are backing urgent, intense, and fair trade negotiations between our two countries so Canada can avoid the increased levies. They'll be meeting in person with Carney tomorrow. Windsor, Ontario Mayor Drew Dilkin says he'll still celebrate the upcoming opening of the new bridge to Michigan, even if the event is smaller than expected. U.S. President Trump's latest tariff threats led Canada to cancel plans for a joint celebration with the U.S. A Canada-only celebration is expected to take place on Friday, and the bridge is still set to open on Monday. Trump's plans for the tariffs on Canadian goods range from honey to hockey sticks. The new bridge is named after legendary Canadian hockey player Gordie Howe, who led the Detroit Red Wings to 4 Stanley Cups. And a baby swarmed by smoke, a toilet of bloody urine, and a cancerous colon. These are among a new series of 13 graphic images that are required to be printed on cigarette packages across this country by August 1st. Rob Cunningham is a senior policy analyst with the Canadian Cancer Society. He says these graphic warnings are really important and effective.
2: They increase awareness of the health effects. They decrease smoking among the general population. They make the package and the product less appealing. Is it one of the core tobacco control measures that we have in Canada?
0: This is the fourth set of warnings mandated by Health Canada since 2000, aiming to reduce tobacco use to less than 5% by 2035. This is the Canadian Press. In sports, the Toronto Blue Jays' woes continue. Nick Fortes and Yandy Diaz each had 3-run homers, and the visiting Tampa Bay Rays had a season-high 21 hits in a 12-2 rout of the slumping Toronto Blue Jays last night. Kevin Gausman struggled through 3 1/3 innings, allowing 5 runs in what could have been his final start as a Blue Jay at Toronto's Rogers Centre, with Major League Baseball's trade deadline looming on August 3rd.
3: The focus is this team in this room and those guys, and so, you know, that's where my mind's at right now. But yeah, that is kind of crazy to think about.
0: The Boston Red Sox's pursuit of a franchise record tying 15th straight victory will have to continue this afternoon, weather permitting. Last night's game against Baltimore was postponed because of heavy rain in Boston. The teams will play a doubleheader today. There are 15 matches on Major League Soccer's schedule tonight, with all 3 Canadian teams in action. From the Canadian Press, I'm Karen Rebo.
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5: Montreal-style bagels have been a staple to Canadian cuisine since the early 1900s. In contrast to the New York-style bagel, the Montreal bagel is smaller, thinner, sweeter, denser, has a larger hole, and is always baked in a wood-fire oven. They get that sweet taste from its special ingredient, honey. Montreal bakers use egg and honey to make the dough, then mix honey into water and poach the bagel before finally baking it. Montreal bagels were first brought to North America by Jewish immigrants from Poland and other Eastern European countries. However, there's a minor controversy as to who baked it first and when. They were allegedly first baked in Montreal by Chaim Seligman, but no one is quite sure when he actually baked it. Seligman first worked in the neighborhood community of Lachine, and later moved his bakery down the street from the famous Schwartz's Deli in central Montreal. Seligman would divide his bagels into dozens and patrol Jewish Main Street selling the bagels, originally from a pushcart, then a horse and wagon, and lastly from a converted taxi. At some point later on, Chaim went into partnership with Meyer Lukowicz and with Jack Schlafman, but managed to fall out with both of them. In 1919, Schlafman established the Fairmount Bagel, and in 1957, Seligman and Meyer founded St. Viateur Bagel Shop, both of which still exist today. However, you don't need to be in Montreal to enjoy a good Montreal-styled bagel. In fact, did you know that they are currently the only bagel to have ventured into space? Gregory Chamatoff, who grew up in Montreal, took 3 bags of bagels with him on his assignment to the STS-124 as a passenger and on the ISS Expedition 17 as a crew member. Over time, the bakers from Montreal began to expand across Canada, and now you can find them in every major city in the country. Now all you need is some cream cheese and smoked salmon, and you've got yourself a Canadian classic. Oh Canada, I'm David Tuckman, celebrating Montreal bagels on 96.9 Radio Humber.
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I'm Jamaica from Radio Humber's graduating class of 2026, and this is CKHCFM 96.9 Toronto. 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

0: From the National Newsroom of the Canadian Press, I'm Karen Rebo. Canada's premiers resume their annual summer meeting this morning in Prince Edward Island. All 13 leaders will spend several hours behind closed doors in Charlottetown. Yesterday, nine provinces announced they're removing or have already removed major barriers to interprovincial sales of alcohol directly to consumers. The premiers also met virtually with Prime Minister Mark Carney. They'll meet with him in person in Charlottetown tomorrow and talk more about Canada's response to America's latest tariff attack plan. Carney says he spoke with President Donald Trump and they agreed to intensify trade negotiations. Quebec Premier Christine Fréchette agreed Ottawa needs to step up those talks.
1: We need to make progress within these next few weeks in order to protect the strategic sectors of the economy.
0: Canadian Press reporter Kelly Malone says Trump is coming from a different place than when he announced his original tariffs last year, which he said then was to reshore production.
2: This appears to be, according to experts that I spoke with, a lot more posturing because right now Canada, the US, and Mexico are mid conversations, trade talks around the Canada US Mexico Agreement on Trade. In Canada, we call that CUSMA. So a lot of experts think this is the US trying to ramp up pressure on Canada.
0: Experts predict the new levies, predicated on alleged retaliation and discrimination, will be challenged in court if they're introduced. Ontario's Ministry of Natural Resources is listing 173 wildfires as active this morning in Ontario's north. That includes a dozen that were sparked in the last 24 hours, adding to the record scorch of over 7,250 square kilometres of Ontario forest already lost this fire season. Annabella Bonata is with the Intact Center on Climate Adaptation at the University of Waterloo.
3: So it's just the perfect conditions to have those fires spread. And so, yeah, so what's changing for us is that we have more dry weather and more of those windy days to help spread the flames.
0: The fires have forced more than 1,800 people from their homes in northern Ontario. 12 of the 13 evacuated communities are First Nations. A baby swarmed by smoke, a toilet of bloody urine. These are among the new series of 13 graphic images that are required to be

0: printed on cigarette packages across this country by August 1st. Rob Cunningham with the Canadian Cancer Society says two of the images are being reused from past years after focus groups identified them as particularly effective.
1: A picture says 1,000 words. Having that picture of the health effects can be striking, memorable, and it really says visually the truth in terms of the health effects of smoking.
0: Canada began requiring pictures on packages warning consumers of the health risks back in 2001. This is the Canadian Press. In sports, the Toronto Blue Jays' woes continue. Nick Fortes and Yandy Diaz each had three-run homers, and the visiting Tampa Bay Rays had a season-high 21 hits in a 12-2 rout of the slumping Toronto Blue Jays last night. Kevin Gausman struggled through 3 1/3 innings, allowing 5 runs in what could have been his final start as a Blue Jay at Toronto's Rogers Centre, with Major League Baseball's trade deadline looming on August 3rd.
2: The focus is this team in this room and those guys, and so, you know, that's where my mind's at right now. But yeah, that is kind of crazy to think about.
0: The Boston Red Sox's pursuit of a franchise record-tying 15th straight victory will have to continue this afternoon, weather permitting. Last night's game against Baltimore was postponed because of heavy rain in Boston. The teams will play a doubleheader today. There are 15 matches on Major League Soccer's schedule tonight, with all three Canadian teams in action. From the Canadian Press, I'm Karen Rebo.
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4: Did I stutter?

0: From the National Newsroom of the Canadian Press, I'm Karen Rebo. Canada's premiers resumed their annual summer meeting this morning in Prince Edward Island. All 13 leaders will spend several hours behind closed doors in Charlottetown. Yesterday, nine provinces announced they're removing or have already removed major barriers to interprovincial sales of alcohol directly to consumers. The premiers also met virtually with Prime Minister Mark Carney. They'll meet with him in person in Charlottetown tomorrow and talk more about Canada's response to America's latest tariff attack plan. Carney says he spoke with President Donald Trump and they agreed to intensify trade negotiations. Quebec Premier Christine Fréchette agreed Ottawa needs to step up those talks.
1: We need to make progress within these next few weeks in order to protect the strategic sectors of the economy.
0: Canadian Press reporter Kelly Malone says Trump is coming from a different place than when he announced his original tariffs last year, which he said then was to reshore production.
2: This appears to be, according to experts that I spoke with, a lot more posturing because right now Canada, the US, and Mexico are mid conversations, trade talks around the Canada-US-Mexico Agreement on Trade. In Canada, we call that CUSMA. So a lot of experts think this is the US trying to ramp up pressure on Canada.
0: Experts predict the new levies, predicated on alleged retaliation and discrimination, will be challenged in court if they're introduced. Ontario's Ministry of Natural Resources is listing 173 wildfires as active this morning in Ontario's north. That includes a dozen that were sparked in the last 24 hours, adding to the record scorch of over 7,250 square kilometres of Ontario forest already lost this fire season. Annabella Bonata is with the Intact Center on Climate Adaptation at the University of Waterloo.
3: So it's just the perfect conditions to have those fires spread. And so, yeah, so what's changing for us is that we have more dry weather and more of those windy days to help spread the flames.
0: The fires have forced more than 1,800 people from their homes in northern Ontario. 12 of the 13 evacuated communities are First Nations. A baby swarmed by smoke, a toilet of bloody urine. These are among the new series of 13 graphic images that are required to be printed on cigarette packages across this country by August 1st. Rob Cunningham with the Canadian Cancer Society says two of the images are being reused from past years after focus groups identified them as particularly effective.
4: A picture says 1,000 words. Having that picture of the health effects can be striking, memorable, and it really says visually the truth in terms of the health effects of smoking.
0: Canada began requiring pictures on packages warning consumers of the health risks back in 2001. This is the Canadian Press. In sports, the Toronto Blue Jays' woes continue. Nick Fortes and Yandy Diaz each had three-run homers, and the visiting Tampa Bay Rays had a season-high 21 hits in a 12-2 rout of the slumping Toronto Blue Jays last night. Kevin Gausman struggled through three and a third innings, allowing five runs in what could have been his final start as a Blue Jay at Toronto's Rogers Centre, with Major League Baseball's trade deadline looming on August 3rd.
5: The focus is this team in this room and those guys, and so, you know, that's where my mind's at right now, but yeah, that is kind of crazy to think about.
0: The Boston Red Sox's pursuit of a franchise record-tying 15th straight victory will have to continue this afternoon, weather permitting. Last night's game against Baltimore was postponed because of heavy rain in Boston. The teams will play a doubleheader today. There are 15 matches on Major League Soccer's schedule tonight, with all three Canadian teams in action. From the Canadian Press, I'm Karen Rebo.
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13: The 80s brought us a lot of things. One of them, hair metal, or glam rock, whichever you prefer. And one of the most notable Canadian glam rock bands is Platinum Blonde. The members? Mark Holmes on vocals, Sergio Galli on guitar, Chris Steffler on drums, and Kenny McLean on bass. Holmes first started playing in the Police tribute band, but when he met Galli and Steffler, they started playing original material at local bars in Toronto. The band tried hard to find success and reached out to a very famous producer at the time, David Tickle, to help create an EP of original songs. After 16 days of recording, they came up with six songs that were sure to be hits. With addition to four more songs, the band had themselves an album entitled Standing in the Dark, released in 1984. It instantly hit radio waves and the album struck gold. Their new wave and electronic rock sounds made Standing in the Dark go triple platinum in Canada. And according to CanadianBands.com, it's one of Canada's best-selling debut albums of all time. With songs such as Not in Love, Doesn't Really Matter, and Standing in the Dark, Platinum Blonde were everywhere and couldn't be missed. With all the success, they jumped on the chance to make another album, Alien Shores, which had a number one song, Crying Over You. But it didn't make much of an impact as Standing in the Dark did. The band went on to make three studio albums in total and a greatest hits collection in 1999. In 2010, the band performed a reunion show in Toronto and were inducted into the Canadian Music and Broadcast Industry Hall of Fame. Oh Canada, I'm Braden Harrington, celebrating Platinum Blonde on Radio Humber 96.9.
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0: From the National Newsroom of the Canadian Press, I'm Karen Rebo. Quebec's premier has ruled out the return of American alcohol to her province's shelves anytime soon. Christine Frechette's comments yesterday at the premier's annual summer gathering in Charlottetown followed news this week that U.S. President Donald Trump is planning to impose new 50% tariffs on a wide range of Canadian products. The White House cited retaliatory provincial bans on U.S. booze as one of its irritants. Frechette said she wants to see progress in trade talks before lifting the measure that many provinces have been using too to protest previous Trump tariffs. Only Saskatchewan and Alberta have returned American booze to store shelves. The Premier of Newfoundland and Labrador says the new tariff threat has only boosted the Team Canada approach. Tony Wakeham said the American trade war has prompted Canada to beef up its domestic trade while also looking to markets beyond the U.S.
1: Whether it's oil and gas industries, whether it's critical minerals, whether it's our lumber industries, our forestry industries, we have what the world needs. We've always had a great relationship with the United States. I think we need to have that relationship as a trading partner. But I think what you're seeing now is Canada recognizing that it has a lot of value to provide to the world.
0: A man accused of first-degree murder in the 2022 killing of an RCMP constable near Vancouver has been found unfit for trial.
2: The British Columbia Review Board ruling went into effect on July 16th and will keep Zhongwan Hom at the Forensic Psychiatric Hospital in Coquitlam for at least a year when the disposition is reviewable. Hom is charged in the killing of Shaylin Yong in a Burnaby Park on October 18th, 2022. Yong, a mental health and outreach worker for the Mounties, was stabbed to death when she tried to speak to a man in a tent. At the time, the judge said Hom was clearly overwhelmed by delusional thinking, which would prevent him from making rational decisions during the trial. Tom Mitchell, The Canadian Press.
0: And after decades of worldwide fame, Shania Twain says she's rediscovered her roots and the beauty of the place that shaped her. Her new album, Little Miss Twain, will be released on Friday. She says it allowed her to reconnect with the joy of her upbringing in the northern Ontario city of Timmins.
3: I realized that, wow, I actually really love where I'm from, and it wasn't a realization, and I always did, but it's almost like I forgot all about all of the snow that I've shoveled in my life, okay? You know, those things, all of the frozen toes.
0: The album takes its title from the nickname that was used to introduce her on stage as a child when Twain's mother drove her to perform in bars across the province. This is the Canadian Press. In sports, the Toronto

0: Toronto Blue Jays' woes continue. Nick Fortes and Yandy Diaz each had three-run homers, and the visiting Tampa Bay Rays had a season-high 21 hits in a 12-2 rout of the slumping Toronto Blue Jays last night. Kevin Gausman struggled through 3 1/3 innings, allowing 5 runs in what could have been his final start as a Blue Jay at Toronto's Rogers Centre, with Major League Baseball's trade deadline looming on August 3rd.
1: The focus is this team and this room and those guys, and so that's where my mind's at right now, but that is kind of crazy to think about.
0: The Boston Red Sox's pursuit of a franchise record-tying 15th straight victory will have to continue this afternoon, weather permitting. Last night's game against Baltimore was postponed because of heavy rain in Boston. The teams will play a doubleheader today. There are 15 matches on Major League Soccer's schedule tonight, with all three Canadian teams in action. From the Canadian Press, I'm Karen Rebo.
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0: Now this update from the Canadian Press. Quebec's premier has ruled out the return of American alcohol to her province's shelves anytime soon. Christine Fréchette's comments yesterday at the premier's annual summer gathering in Charlottetown followed news this week that U.S. President Donald Trump is planning to impose new 50% tariffs on a wide range of Canadian products. The premier's meeting continues today. An Amber Alert is still in effect this morning as Mounties in B.C. look for a four-year-old boy. West Kelowna RCMP say Ryan Atlas Andrews was last seen in West Kelowna at 11:20 yesterday morning. Police believe he's with the 40-year-old suspect, Elise Andrews, and may be traveling in a black Nissan Qashqai. Cigarette packages are getting a whole new grisly look. The new series of 13 graphic images that are required to be printed on cigarette packs across this country by August 1st. From the Canadian Press, I'm Karen Rebo.
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0: Now this update from the Canadian Press. Quebec's premier has ruled out the return of American alcohol to her province's shelves anytime soon. Christine Frechette's comments yesterday at the premier's annual summer gathering in Charlottetown followed news this week that U.S. President Donald Trump is planning to impose new 50% tariffs on a wide range of Canadian products. The premier's meeting continues today. An Amber Alert is still in effect this morning as Mounties in B.C. look for a four-year-old boy. West Kelowna RCMP say Ryan Atlas Andrews was last seen in West Kelowna at 11:20 yesterday morning. Police believe he's with the 40-year-old suspect, Elise Andrews, and may be traveling in a black Nissan Qashqai. Cigarette packages are getting a whole new grisly look. The new series of 13 graphic images that are required to be printed on cigarette packs across this country by August 1st. From the Canadian Press, I'm Karen Rebo.
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0: Now this update from the Canadian Press. Quebec's premier has ruled out the return of American alcohol to her province's shelves anytime soon. Christine Fréchette's comments yesterday at the premier's annual summer gathering in Charlottetown followed news this week that U.S. President Donald Trump is planning to impose new 50% tariffs on a wide range of Canadian products. The premier's meeting continues today. An Amber Alert is still in effect this morning as Mounties in B.C. look for a four-year-old boy. West Kelowna RCMP say Ryan Atlas Andrews was last seen in West Kelowna at 11:20 yesterday morning. Police believe he's with the 40-year-old suspect, Elise Andrews, and may be traveling in a black Nissan Qashqai. Cigarette packages are getting a whole new grisly look. The new series of 13 graphic images that are required to be printed on cigarette packs across this country by August 1st. From the Canadian Press, I'm Karen Rebo.
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3: Canada, I'm Asta Suri. It is used in asking a question or in seeking repetition or confirmation of a statement. It is chiefly Canadian, used to ascertain or reinforce a listener's interest or agreement. The word A has many uses. It is confirming understanding, continued interest, or even agreement in a conversation. For example, we still have to go to the store, eh? A could also be rhetorical. Beautiful day, eh? A is that little uplift at the end of a sentence. It changes the sentence from a statement to a question or even sometimes an exclamation. Canadians are not exactly the creators of this brilliant word. However, it is lived through them. Since Canada is a cultural mosaic, we are known to adopt words or phrases from other cultures. A is no different. It is often compared to the A sound that a francophone will typically say when pronouncing the word hey, though to drop an H is also common among many British dialects. The rest of the world mocks Canadians for the use of the word A. They do so by using A in the most ridiculous phrases. Here is a quick lesson on the correct use. Make a statement. The mail came today. Now add A to the end and transform that statement into a question that will provoke a friendly response from the other conversationalist. The mail came today, eh? To which the other person could reply, oh, did it? That's great. Now you've had your crash course, eh? Being Canadian, we forgive and even join in the fun ourselves. The use of the word A is often joked about by Canadians alike and is occasionally even a part of our national identity. For example, a Canadian national team could be referred to as the A team, E-H, not the letter A. A classic joke demonstrating our lighthearted national trait, how did they name Canada? The letters were thrown into a bag, and the first to be picked was C, eh? Then N, eh? Finally, D, eh? Oh, Canada, I'm Asta Suri on 96.9 FM, Radio Humber.
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0: now this update from the Canadian Press. Canada's premiers will sit down for more talks today in Prince Edward Island at their summer gathering of the Council of the Federation. The leaders of 10 provinces and 3 territories spent much of yesterday discussing the new set of steep tariffs U.S. President Donald Trump plans to impose on many Canadian goods next month. More resources are on the way to help firefighters battle a pack of fires burning near Kimberley in southeastern British Columbia. Meanwhile, researchers hope a new report examining the occupations of people who died of opioid overdoses in Ontario raises awareness about the breadth of the population affected by the drug epidemic. Opioid-related deaths in Ontario between 2018 and 2024 totaled nearly 16,000, but the coroner only recorded the occupations in 22% of the cases. The United States and Iran have exchanged fire across the Middle East. The U.S. launched an 11th night of airstrikes targeting Iranian sites. From the Canadian Press, I'm Naira Ahmed.
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0: this update from the Canadian Press. Canada's premiers will sit down for more talks today in Prince Edward Island at their summer gathering of the Council of the Federation. The leaders of 10 provinces and 3 territories spent much of yesterday discussing the new set of steep tariffs U.S. President Donald Trump plans to impose on many Canadian goods next month. More resources are on the way to help firefighters battle a pack of fires burning near Kimberley in southeastern British Columbia. Meanwhile, researchers hope a new report examining the occupations of people who died of opioid overdoses in Ontario raises awareness about the breadth of the population affected by the drug epidemic. Opioid-related deaths in Ontario between 2018 and 2024 totaled nearly 16,000, but the coroner only recorded the occupations in 22% of the cases. The United States and Iran have exchanged fire across the Middle East. The U.S. launched an 11th night of airstrikes targeting Iranian sites. From the Canadian Press, I'm Naira Ahmed.
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0: this update from the Canadian Press. Canada's premiers will sit down for more talks today in Prince Edward Island at their summer gathering of the Council of the Federation. The leaders of 10 provinces and 3 territories spent much of yesterday discussing the new set of steep tariffs U.S. President Donald Trump plans to impose on many Canadian goods next month. More resources are on the way to help firefighters battle a pack of fires burning near Kimberley in southeastern British Columbia. Meanwhile, researchers hope a new report examining the occupations of people who died of opioid overdoses in Ontario raises awareness about the breadth of the population affected by the drug epidemic. Opioid-related deaths in Ontario between 2018 and 2024 totaled nearly 16,000, but the coroner only recorded the occupations in 22% of the cases. The United States and Iran have exchanged fire across the Middle East. The U.S. launched an 11th night of airstrikes targeting Iranian sites. From the Canadian Press, I'm Naira Ahmed.
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2: 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What this involves is asking the senior patient what it takes to maximize their independence and how we can make their day.
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3: When I say greatest guitar players in the world, what names come to mind? Hendrix, Page, Clapton. How about Dobson? Ewan Dobson is an acoustic guitar player out of Richmond Hill, Ontario, and he is incredible. His unique and intricate sound comes from a medley of different genres spanning from classical to metal and even techno. But the thing that first inspired Ewan to pick up a guitar at the age of 8 was something that most movie fans can relate to.
4: I saw Back to the Future and the end of the movie where he plays guitar in front of the whole school. That was one moment where I thought guitar was cool.
3: The root of Ewan's inspiration doesn't just come from Marty McFly, but also metal bands like Metallica, Pantera, and In Flames. It wasn't until he was 14 that he took up classical guitar and really began refining his skill.
4: I would say Scarlatti, Paganini, and Bach were among my favorites, so there's some of those passages and ideas in my head as well that come through.
3: According to his bio on EwanDobson.com, in 2009, Ewan was named Canada's Fingerstyle Guitar Champion. He placed third at the 38th International Fingerstyle Championship in Kansas and released his debut album, the success of which led to his second album where he found mainstream success with the YouTube video for his song, Time 2. To date, Ewan Dobson has released 11 albums, the most recent being Insomnomania, which came out on January 20th, with 19 tracks that range from folky bluegrass, classical, and of course, heavy metal. There's no sign that Ewan plans on slowing down, as he's in the works of planning a tour in China and possibly the US in 2016. If he ends up coming to Toronto, though, you can bet I'll be there. Oh, Canada, I'm Brian Barron, celebrating Ewan Dobson on 96.9 Radio Humber. 96.9 Radio Humber.
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I'm Alessandra Carbonaro from Radio Humber's graduating class of 2026, and this is CKHCFM 96.9 Toronto. 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

0: now this update from the Canadian Press. Canadian premiers are still in Prince Edward Island for day two of their annual meeting. All 13 leaders will spend several hours behind closed doors today before speaking to reporters this afternoon. Yesterday, nine premiers signed a deal to allow brewers and distillers to sell alcohol directly to consumers, regardless of what province or territory they live in. Donald Trump is threatening to use an obscure Great Depression-era legal tool to impose new tariffs on Canada. It's Section 338 of the Tariff Act of 1930. A former general counsel for the Office of the U.S. Trade Representative under former U.S. President Joe Biden says that the section relates to instances when a foreign country discriminates against the commerce of the United States and puts it at a disadvantage as compared to third countries. The statute allows for tariffs of up to 50% with no investigation required or limit on how long tariffs can stay in place. From the Canadian Press, I'm Naira Ahmed.
1: All Canadian music. All Canadian artists under one roof.
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Oh, yeah.

0: now this update from the Canadian Press. Canadian premiers are still in Prince Edward Island for day two of their annual meeting. All 13 leaders will spend several hours behind closed doors today before speaking to reporters this afternoon. Yesterday, nine premiers signed a deal to allow brewers and distillers to sell alcohol directly to consumers, regardless of what province or territory they live in. Donald Trump is threatening to use an obscure Great Depression-era legal tool to impose new tariffs on Canada. It's Section 338 of the Tariff Act of 1930. A former general counsel for the Office of the U.S. Trade Representative under former U.S. President Joe Biden says that the section relates to instances when a foreign country discriminates against the commerce of the United States and puts it at a disadvantage as compared to third countries. The statute allows for tariffs of up to 50% with no investigation required or limit on how long tariffs can stay in place. From the Canadian Press, I'm Naira Ahmed.
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0: now this update from the Canadian Press. Canadian premiers are still in Prince Edward Island for day two of their annual meeting. All 13 leaders will spend several hours behind closed doors today before speaking to reporters this afternoon. Yesterday, nine premiers signed a deal to allow brewers and distillers to sell alcohol directly to consumers, regardless of what province or territory they live in. Donald Trump is threatening to use an obscure Great Depression-era legal tool to impose new tariffs on Canada. It's Section 338 of the Tariff Act of 1930. A former general counsel for the Office of the U.S. Trade Representative under former U.S. President Joe Biden says that the section relates to instances when a foreign country discriminates against the commerce of the United States and puts it at a disadvantage as compared to third countries. The statute allows for tariffs of up to 50% with no investigation required or limit on how long tariffs can stay in place. From the Canadian Press, I'm Naira Ahmed.
1: In my heart, I'm standing for Canada. Hi, this is Rick Hansen. 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You know, it's amazing what we can do if we do it together, including protecting Canadian jobs and supporting Canadian businesses. Shop as if your country depends on it. 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
2: Born in Hamilton, Ontario, but growing up in Dartmouth, Nova Scotia, was Canadian indie rocker Matt Mays. In 1998, Mays was a part of the short-lived The Guthries, releasing one album and extensive touring of Canada and the UK before leaving in 2002, just before the band's second and final album was released. Mays would strike it on his own, releasing his self-titled album Matt Mays later that same year. 3 years later, that album would get nominated for two Juno Awards, New Artist of the Year and Adult Alternative Album of the Year.

In 2005, Matt Mays would form the band Matt Mays and El Torpedo. The band would gain a following quickly as they received heavy airplay in Canada, and their video for Cocaine Cowgirl played heavily on Much Music. The band had fans in Mike Smith, aka Bubbles from the Trailer Park Boys, and Ron McLean of Hockey Night in Canada fame, and even played on the Late Night with Conan O'Brien in December 2006. In 2009, the band disbanded after the Terminal Romance album. Matt Mays has released two more albums, Coyote, which would go on to win the 2014 Juno Rock Album of the Year. The most recent album was released in October of 2017, entitled Once Upon a Hell of a Time, in which he is currently touring to promote.

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I'm Brady Kavanaugh from Radio Humber's graduating class of 2024, and this is CKHCFM 96.9 Toronto. 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

0: now this update from the Canadian Press. All 13 Canadian premiers will meet again today for day two of the Council of the Federation annual meeting. Day one saw several premiers come out of a meeting with Prime Minister Mark Carney, saying they backed an urgent effort by his government to work out a trade deal with the United States. Meanwhile, the U.S. military says it has completed an 11th straight night of strikes on Iran, targeting in part aircraft hangars and drone storage sites. Donald Trump says the U.S. will destroy a bridge or power plant in Iran each time Iran shoots a ship in the Strait of Hormuz. New research shows construction workers are disproportionately impacted by the opioid epidemic. The study examined the occupations of people who have died of opioid overdoses in Ontario between 2018 and 2024, where the person's occupation was known. And an Amber Alert is in effect for a four-year-old boy in British Columbia. From the Canadian Press, I'm Naira Ahmed.
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0: this update from the Canadian Press. All 13 Canadian premiers will meet again today for day two of the Council of the Federation annual meeting. Day one saw several premiers come out of a meeting with Prime Minister Mark Carney, saying they backed an urgent effort by his government to work out a trade deal with the United States. Meanwhile, the U.S. military says it has completed an 11th straight night of strikes on Iran, targeting in part aircraft hangars and drone storage sites. Donald Trump says the U.S. will destroy a bridge or power plant in Iran each time Iran shoots a ship in the Strait of Hormuz. New research shows construction workers are disproportionately impacted by the opioid epidemic. The study examined the occupations of people who have died of opioid overdoses in Ontario between 2018 and 2024, where the person's occupation was known. And an Amber Alert is in effect for a 4-year-old boy in British Columbia. From the Canadian Press, I'm Naira Ahmed.
1: Embraced by the Humber River and the sounds of the Arboretum, on the traditional and treaty lands of the Mississaugas of the Credit, rooted in history, connected to the future, this is CKHC 96.9 Radio Humber.

0: this update from the Canadian Press. All 13 Canadian premiers will meet again today for day two of the Council of the Federation annual meeting. Day one saw several premiers come out of a meeting with Prime Minister Mark Carney, saying they backed an urgent effort by his government to work out a trade deal with the United States. Meanwhile, the U.S. military says it has completed an 11th straight night of strikes on Iran, targeting in part aircraft hangars and drone storage sites. Donald Trump says the U.S. will destroy a bridge or power plant in Iran each time Iran shoots a ship in the Strait of Hormuz. New research shows construction workers are disproportionately impacted by the opioid epidemic. The study examined the occupations of people who have died of opioid overdoses in Ontario between 2018 and 2024, where the person's occupation was known. And an Amber Alert is in effect for a four-year-old boy in British Columbia. From the Canadian Press, I'm Naira Ahmed.
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2: It's been 1 week since you looked at me. 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
3: Poutine. A delicious combination of fries, gravy, and cheese curds that barely qualifies as food. Where carbs and dairy meet to create a violent revolution in my weak stomach. As the expression goes, if it's as American as apple pie, then our equivalent is as Canadian as poutine. However, are you aware that the place poutine was invented is a hotly contested debate?
4: It's like a dream you try to remember, but it's gone. Then you're trying to scream, but it only comes out as a yawn. When you're trying to see the one beyond your front door.
3: According to Cottage Life and LaBanquise.com, no one can say with certainty the specifics of where poutine originated. We can say with certainty that it was somewhere in rural Quebec. The most common story is that in 1957, at a restaurant in Warwick named Le Lutin Kerry, a customer named Annie Lanes would ask for cheese curds on his fries, much to the owner's dismay. Website Mental Floss says that the owner was quoted as saying, "This is a poutine," using a Quebecois slang for a mess. You also have Le Roy Giuseppe in Drummondville that claims its owner is the first to serve cheese, fries, and gravy in 1964. Poutine could also come from the regions of Nicolet or Montérégie, both having high numbers of cheese dairies producing cheddar cheese curds. This might explain how poutine came into being. If you weren't aware, Newfoundland has their own version of poutine. You can find restaurants that serve chips, dressing, and gravy with dressing, also known as stuffing, used in place of the cheese curds. I don't know about you, but I actually kind of want to try that out. Oh, Canada, I'm Brendan Nichols, celebrating poutine on 96.9 Radio Humber.
5: Radio Humber, broadcast from within the traditional and treaty lands of the Mississaugas of the Credit, known as Etobicoke, the place of the elders in Mississaugic language, the region is uniquely situated along the Humber River watershed, which historically provided an integral connection for Anishinaabe, Haudenosaunee, and Wendat peoples between the Ontario Lakeshore and the Lake Simcoe Georgian Bay regions. Now, home to people of numerous nations, Etobicoke continues to provide a vital source of interconnection for all.
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0: nationwide as provincial and federal governments pursue major projects and a new trade deal with the United States. Over 180 wildfires are burning in northern Ontario. 12 of them were sparked in the last 24 hours. Statistics Canada says national crime rates and crime severity both fell in 2025. The agency says the reduction in the crime severity index was driven by the rate of break-and-enter cases falling for a third year in a row. A Canadian drone company has signed a strategic partnership agreement with Airbus Defence and Space for advanced uncrewed aerial systems. The agreement with Landing Zones includes an investment from Airbus and representation on Landing Zones' board of directors. From the Canadian Press, I'm Naira Ahmed.
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this update from the Canadian Press. Day two of the Canadian Premier's meeting in Prince Edward Island is underway. Yesterday, Indigenous leaders met with premiers on the sidelines of the Council of the Federation annual meeting, saying First Nations voices must be heard nationwide as provincial and federal governments pursue major projects and a new trade deal with the United States. Over 180 wildfires are burning in northern Ontario. 12 of them were sparked in the last 24 hours. Statistics Canada says national crime rates and crime severity both fell in 2025. The agency says the reduction in the crime severity index was driven by the rate of break-and-enter cases falling for a third year in a row. A Canadian drone company has signed a strategic partnership agreement with Airbus Defence and Space for advanced uncrewed aerial systems. The agreement with Landing Zones includes an investment from Airbus and representation on Landing Zones' board of directors. From the Canadian Press, I'm Naira Ahmed.

0: this update from the Canadian Press. Day two of the Canadian Premier's meeting in Prince Edward Island is underway. Yesterday, Indigenous leaders met with premiers on the sidelines of the Council of the Federation annual meeting, saying First Nations voices must be heard nationwide as provincial and federal governments pursue major projects and a new trade deal with the United States. Over 180 wildfires are burning in northern Ontario. 12 of them were sparked in the last 24 hours. Statistics Canada says national crime rates and crime severity both fell in 2025. The agency says the reduction in the crime severity index was driven by the rate of break-and-enter cases falling for a third year in a row. A Canadian drone company has signed a strategic partnership agreement with Airbus Defence and Space for advanced uncrewed aerial systems. The agreement with Landing Zones includes an investment from Airbus and representation on Landing Zones' board of directors. From the Canadian Press, I'm Naira Ahmed.
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5: Rick Emmett, Gil Moore, and Mike Levant. Together they founded Triumph, one of the most popular Canadian rock bands ever. They met in 1975, and their musical chemistry led to the release of their self-titled debut album 1 year later. Rock and Roll Machine, their second album from 1977, provided further success in Canada. Triumph became a sensation in the U.S. with the release of Just a Game in 1979. Their song Hold On broke onto the Billboard Top 40 and helped their third album reach gold status. Lay It on the Line is another track that is still played on rock radio stations across North America.
6: Don't waste my time.
5: Triumph's fame continued in the 80s. The band's fourth release, Allied Forces, is a certified platinum hit. 1986's The Sport of Kings featured the song Somebody's Out There, which reached number 27 on the Billboard charts, a high for the band. Lead singer Rick Emmett left Triumph in 1988 to pursue a solo career, and Moore and Levine opened Metalworks recording studios in Mississauga, which is now a premier space for musicians. In 2008, the band reunited to play a handful of gigs and are now in the Canadian Music Hall of Fame. Triumph isn't a hit with critics. Rolling Stone calls them a faceless band, and the Encyclopedia of Music in Canada says Triumph was often depicted by the Toronto media as a business rather than a creative venture. The band is known for using lights and lasers in their live show. They have a loyal fan base and know how to market their music as a brand even after all these years. Oh Canada, I'm Jonathan Price, celebrating Triumph on Radio Humber 96.9.
7: 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Cool like Coachella, baby. 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Cool like Coachella.
8: It's never your fault. Bada bang, bang, bang. Banks and ranks on the ball. Zao.

Toronto weather, some clouds later this afternoon. It's going to be about 22 for the high. This weekend looks good, lots of sunshine, and then we get into cloud and rain again on Sunday. It's 19 degrees in Toronto, 96.9 Radio Humber.

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0: best anyways. It's 96.9 Radio Humber, just before 12 noon in your 12 o'clock noon update. Special guest in the studio today, it's Mareeba Baker from the Faculty of Business. Welcome, Mareeba.
1: Thank you, Dean. It's good to be here. You finally brought me up to the radio station.
0: Six years. We've talked 6 years about this. Well, we just wanted to get it spiffed up, and we wanted to make sure that nobody was inside the studio. That's all.
1: Well, it looks pretty clean.

0: business as an associate dean.
1: Yep.
0: And faculty business, for those of you, and I just got recently educated as well, has three branches to it. There's business, there's law, and of course sports. Sports being a big part of your
1: world.
0: Well,
1: there's much more than that. There's culinary as well. That's a big part of it. The Entrepreneurship Center. But I'm responsible for some programs in the business section, the law section, and the sports section. So those are my cluster of programs, and I'm excited about doing that because that's part of who I am. I'm a person who's been involved in all three areas: business, obviously from my training and my experience; law, from my education; and sport from a practical basis as well, from a academic basis. So mm-hmm. I'm excited about being in a faculty of business and looking forward to seeing what I can do there. It's been an incredible journey with the faculty of media and creative arts and design, working with some awesome people like yourself, Dean. Finally keeping your promise of bringing me to a radio station, which
0: there
1: I appreciate.
0: Is. There it is.
1: But yeah, you know, and that you cleaned it up so nicely for me.
0: Well, we try. We do our very best. So interestingly, with Faculty of Business, you have programs that are also running right now during the summer too.
1: Yeah. So I want to just say hello to all the students who are doing their summer courses. I know we're coming down to the end of the semester and it's a crunch time for you. You're looking forward to completing your final exams or your final projects and your capstones. So I want to wish you all the best. Those of you who just started with us in the summer, welcome to Humber Polytechnic. Hope you enjoy your stay with us, that your educational journey is not just transactional, but it's very much transformational, and you get something out of this journey going forward into your new careers, whatever that might be.
0: Great place to put in a commercial, too, for fall registration.
1: Yep, so fall registration starts in a couple of weeks as well. I know the registrar's office is pretty busy, the admissions office are pretty busy, the schedulers are pretty busy, so I just want to thank them all for their work and remind students to get your registration done, do your pre-registration if you need to, and get ready for an exciting new academic year.
0: Very cool. Mareeba, thanks for coming on today. It's great to have you in the studio finally. You're welcome back anytime. Now, you know, next time we'll have to get you on, do your own show.
1: Oh, thank you so much, Dean.
0: Have a great day. Have a great summer. Thanks so much.
1: You too.
0: Thank you.
2: Now this update from the Canadian Press. Canadian premiers kicked off their meeting in Prince Edward Island with the goal of working together on domestic issues like healthcare and energy security. Several premiers say they remain united against a common adversary in the U.S. as day two of the Council of the Federation gets underway. Canada's Crime Severity Index recorded declines in every province and territory except New Brunswick and Nunavut, and in major cities in 2025. Statistics Canada reports overall Canada's Crime Severity Index dropped 5% last year for the second annual decline in a row. Most of Atlantic Canada is expected to see heavy rain and high winds today, while more resources are on the way to help firefighters battle a complex of fires burning near Kimberley, British Columbia, as heat peaks this week. And the Louvre Apollo Gallery has reopened to the public for the first time following a $102 million crown jewel heist. From the Canadian Press, I'm Naira Ahmed.
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0: now this update from the Canadian Press. Canadian premiers kicked off their meeting in Prince Edward Island with the goal of working together on domestic issues like healthcare and energy security. Several premiers say they remain united against a common adversary in the U.S. as day two of the Council of the Federation gets underway. Canada's Crime Severity Index recorded declines in every province and territory except New Brunswick and Nunavut, and in major cities in 2025. Statistics Canada reports overall Canada's Crime Severity Index dropped 5% last year for the second annual decline in a row. Most of Atlantic Canada is expected to see heavy rain and high winds today. While more resources are on the way to help firefighters battle a complex of fires burning near Kimberley, British Columbia, as heat peaks this week. And the Louvre Apollo Gallery has reopened to the public for the first time following a $102 million crown jewel heist. From the Canadian Press, I'm Naira Ahmed.
1: Hey, what's going on? It's George Strombolopoulos. I used to be on this radio station that you're listening to right now. I am a Humber grad, and you are listening to 96.9 Radio Humber.

We may not always know who we are, but one thing is clear. This is the sound of Canada. 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

0: Now this update from the Canadian Press. Canadian premiers kicked off their meeting in Prince Edward Island with the goal of working together on domestic issues like healthcare and energy security. Several premiers say they remain united against a common adversary in the U.S. as day two of the Council of the Federation gets underway. Canada's Crime Severity Index recorded declines in every province and territory except New Brunswick and Nunavut, and in major cities in 2025. Statistics Canada reports overall Canada's Crime Severity Index dropped 5% last year for the second annual decline in a row. Most of Atlantic Canada is expected to see heavy rain and high winds today, while more resources are on the way to help firefighters battle a complex of fires burning near Kimberley, British Columbia, as heat peaks this week. And the Louvre Apollo Gallery has reopened to the public for the first time following a $102 million crown jewel heist. From the Canadian Press, I'm Naira Ahmed.
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6: 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Going against the grain of your typical folk-sounding band, Old Man Cannon explores this sound with an alternative mix of dreamy guitars, glittering synths, and soaring vocals.

0: Man Canyon is mostly led by Vancouver-born musician Jet Pace, a one-man recording team bringing along band members for touring. Pace first appeared in the Canadian music scene in 2012 after releasing his first EP, Phantom and Friends, which established the foundation for his choice in using unconventional sounds. This EP turned heads the first time in a major way, leading various songs to be put on soundtracks for many popular TV shows like Pretty Little Liars, Shameless, and Suits. The music video for the single Phantom and Friends currently sits at nearly 3 million views on YouTube. The initial success of this release would only mark the beginning for Pace's career. In 2016, Jet Pace would then shift his focus towards recording his next full-length album, Delirium. Recalling the process in an interview with FYI Music News, he explained that he felt boxed within the constraints of traditional folk music and decided he wanted to break the mold with the direction of this album. In order to make this a reality, Pace would look to the sounds of older analog equipment to achieve his desired sound. After recording more than 300 songs, Delirium was cut down to a medium-sized 10 tracks and was released to great critical acclaim. So what are you waiting for? If you're looking for solid songwriting with elements of synth-pop and an almost psychedelic approach to sound design, check out Delirium for yourself. Oh, Canada! I'm Javon Anderson, celebrating Old Man Canyon on 96.9 Radio Humber.
1: Hey, what's going on? It's George Strombolopoulos. I used to be on this radio station that you're listening to right now. I am a Humber grad, and you are listening to 96.9 Radio Humber.

I'm Mac Down from Radio Humber's graduating class of 2026, and this is CKHCFM 96.9 Toronto. 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

now this update from the Canadian Press. U.S. Trade Representative Jameson Greer hopes to provide options by the end of the year to President Donald Trump, Canada, and Mexico on renewing the CUSMA Continental Trade Pact. He made the comments to a Senate finance hearing today. Uncertainty about the future of the trade agreement has caused anxiety in business communities in all three countries, even as negotiations continue. Meanwhile, day two of the council

0: this update from the Canadian Press. U.S. Trade Representative Jamieson Greer hopes to provide options by the end of the year to President Donald Trump, Canada, and Mexico on renewing the CUSMA Continental Trade Pact. He made the comments to a Senate finance hearing today. Uncertainty about the future of the trade agreement has caused anxiety in business communities in all three countries, even as negotiations continue. Meanwhile, day two of the Council of the Federation is underway in Prince Edward Island. Several Canadian premiers say they remain united against a common adversary in the U.S., days after Trump signed orders to increase tariffs by 50% on a variety of goods. Also, Trump is threatening new tariffs on generic drug makers, but those are to take effect in 2 years. The U.S. president says as of August 1st, 2028, generic drugs being brought into the U.S. will face a 100% tariff. From the Canadian Press, I'm Naira Ahmed.
1: 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Bum, bum.

0: now this update from the Canadian Press. U.S. Trade Representative Jameson Greer hopes to provide options by the end of the year to President Donald Trump, Canada, and Mexico on renewing the CUSMA Continental Trade Pact. He made the comments to a Senate finance hearing today. Uncertainty about the future of the trade agreement has caused anxiety in business communities in all three countries, even as negotiations continue. Meanwhile, day two of the Council of the Federation is underway in Prince Edward Island. Several Canadian premiers say they remain united against a common adversary in the U.S., days after Trump signed orders to increase tariffs by 50% on a variety of goods. Also, Trump is threatening new tariffs on generic drug makers, but those are to take effect in 2 years. The U.S. president says as of August 1, 2028, generic drugs being brought into the U.S. will face a 100% tariff. From the Canadian Press, I'm Naira Ahmed.
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13: The Second City television station concept, better known as SCTV, came from two men named Sheldon Padikin and Del Close, where the idea of broadcasting a little TV station emerged. SCTV started off as a stage show in the early 1960s, and as it grew in popularity, 1963 saw the comedic sketch show jump over to British television. It was there in England where a series of small specials would continue to drive the momentum of SCTV, and in 1976 plans began to take SCTV to the next level. Writer Andrew Alexander, along with partners Bernard Sollins and Len Stewart, launched SCTV in Toronto and began to write for the TV media parody show. Actors and comedians began to audition for roles on the show, and with up-and-coming stars like John Candy, Joe Flaherty, Eugene Levy, Andrea Martin, Rick Moranis, Dave Thomas, and Martin Stewart, just to name a few, the TV show was bound for success. To get ideas for the show, the writers, along with the cast members, held brainstorm sessions and came up with ideas of mocking television networks. SCTV began its broadcast history on global television, and then later on CBC in Canada. Syndicated episodes were also shown on NBC and on the Cinemax cable network in the States. Both Canadian and American critics praised the show, and during SCTV's long history, they gathered 13 Emmy nominations and won 2 for Best Writing. The show ended in 1984 after 7 years running in its 6th season, and at final count there was 185 half-hour shows produced. Most of the actors went on to star in bigger projects, including Saturday Night Live, various television sitcoms, and countless major motion pictures. SCTV remains the starting point for its actors, and a memorable comedic show in Canadian television history. With O Canada, I'm Mike Agard, on Radio Humber 96.9.
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I'm Caleb Byes from Radio Humber's graduating class of 2023, and this is CKHC-FM 96.9 Toronto. 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

0: now this update from the Canadian Press. United States Trade Representative Jameson Greer has set out his ambitions for CUSMA at a Senate finance hearing. He says he wants to have at least one arrangement each with Canada and Mexico before the end of the year, as some talks are underway to review the Canada-US-Mexico Continental Trade Pact. Two major highways from Metro Vancouver into British Columbia's interior have been shut down due to raging wildfires. A significant new blaze in the Fraser Canyon has triggered an urgent plea for residents to flee the area around Boston Bar. New American levies continue to loom large in Charlottetown PEI, where Canadian premiers are meeting for a second day of their Council of the Federation conference. Provincial and territorial leaders vary in what they believe is the best course of action to renew the Canada-U.S. trade agreement and de-escalate the trade war. And trade experts say Canadian shippers are adopting a wait-and-see approach to the latest round of tariff threats from Donald Trump. From the Canadian Press, I'm Naira Ahmed.
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0: this update from the Canadian Press. United States Trade Representative Jameson Greer has set out his ambitions for CUSMA at a Senate finance hearing. He says he wants to have at least one arrangement each with Canada and Mexico before the end of the year, as some talks are underway to review the Canada-U.S.-Mexico Continental Trade Pact. Two major highways from Metro Vancouver into British Columbia's interior have been shut down due to raging wildfires. A significant new blaze in the Fraser Canyon has triggered an urgent plea for residents to flee the area around Boston Bar. New American levies continue to loom large in Charlottetown PEI, where Canadian premiers are meeting for a second day of their Council of the Federation conference. Provincial and territorial leaders vary in what they believe is the best course of action to renew the Canada-U.S. trade agreement and de-escalate the trade war. And trade experts say Canadian shippers are adopting a wait-and-see approach to the latest round of tariff threats from Donald Trump. From the Canadian Press, I'm Naira Ahmed.
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0: now this update from the Canadian Press. United States Trade Representative Jameson Greer has set out his ambitions for CUSMA at a Senate finance hearing. He says he wants to have at least one arrangement each with Canada and Mexico before the end of the year, as some talks are underway to review the Canada-US-Mexico Continental Trade Pact. Two major highways from Metro Vancouver into British Columbia's interior have been shut down due to raging wildfires. A significant new blaze in the Fraser Canyon has triggered an urgent plea for residents to flee the area around Boston Bar. New American levies continue to loom large in Charlottetown PEI, where Canadian premiers are meeting for a second day of their Council of the Federation conference. Provincial and territorial leaders vary in what they believe is the best course of action to renew the Canada-U.S. trade agreement and de-escalate the trade war. And trade experts say Canadian shippers are adopting a wait-and-see approach to the latest round of tariff threats from Donald Trump. From the Canadian Press, I'm Naira Ahmed.
1: Does it feel to you like AI is taking over? That the bots are winning? That AI actually stands for alarmingly invasive? 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
4: When you think of Canada, you think about a nation that stretches from sea to sea. And few bands can encapsulate that notion better than Blue Sky Miners. Despite forming as a band in Toronto, this six-piece folk rock group has roots on both the East and West Coasts. With band members coming from New Brunswick and British Columbia, Blue Sky Miners present an authentically Canadian sound. Since their inception back in 2013, the group has been blending folk, rock, blues, and even some southern rock into a cohesive sound they refer to as Rocky Mountain Desert Rock.
5: Every breeze had me falling blind.
4: Their core instrumentation is simple, with Eric on guitar, Stefan on drums, and Connor on bass. But this doesn't stop the group from bringing in other instruments, such as banjos and mandolins, to fit their songs. But what stands out most amongst all the instrumentation are the vocals. Blue Sky Miners use beautifully arranged harmonies sung by band members Jerry, Jenna, and Jay to create a full sound, which at times can be reminiscent of Mother Mother.
5: And the stars in the sky were all echoing delight, howling wolves.
4: Those harmonies are exemplified perfectly on their song Riot, which you are hearing right now. Riot is the last track off their self-titled 2015 release, which also featured the single Cold Water that gets spins on the CBC, and the track Half Black Moon, which premiered on the Strombo Show. O Canada, I'm Zachary Bader-Shamai, celebrating Blue Sky Miners on 96.9 Radio Humber.
6: Radio Humber broadcasts from within the traditional and treaty lands of the Mississaugas of the Credit, known as Etobicoke, the place of the alders in Mississaugic language. The region is uniquely situated along the Humber River watershed, which historically provided an integral connection for Anishinaabe, Haudenosaunee, and Wendat peoples between the Ontario Lakeshore and the Lake Simcoe Georgian Bay region. Now home to people of numerous nations, Etobicoke continues to provide a vital source of interconnection for all.
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I'm Alex Kiefner from Radio Humber's graduating class of 2026, and this is CKHCFM 96.9 Toronto. 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

0: Now this update from the Canadian press. Text of the proposed Gordie Howe International Bridge Agreement confirms Canada will share half of net toll revenues with the U.S. for the first 15 years. That contradicts the Prime Minister's statement last week when he said the countries would only split bridge toll revenue after all of the debt is repaid. U.S. President Donald Trump has now set his sights on generic prescription drugs made in Canada. Imported generics will face a 100% tariff in 2 years' time. That'll rise to 200% a year later. Manitoba Premier Wab Kanu says he's willing to entertain a pipeline proposal by his counterparts in Alberta and Ontario, but Kanu says it needs to be built the right way, addressing environmental concerns and bringing Indigenous governments on board. Curling Canada has announced the six teams to pre-qualify for next season's National Curling Championships. They include reigning champion Carrie Anderson and Olympic bronze medalist Rachel Homan of Ottawa. From the Canadian press, I'm Jason White.
1: 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Canadian.

0: Now this update from the Canadian press. Text of the proposed Gordie Howe International Bridge Agreement confirms Canada will share half of net toll revenues with the U.S. for the first 15 years. That contradicts the Prime Minister's statement last week when he said the countries would only split bridge toll revenue after all of the debt is repaid. U.S. President Donald Trump has now set his sights on generic prescription drugs made in Canada. Imported generics will face a 100% tariff in 2 years' time. That'll rise to 200% a year later. Manitoba Premier Wab Kanu says he's willing to entertain a pipeline proposal by his counterparts in Alberta and Ontario, but Kanu says it needs to be built the right way, addressing environmental concerns and bringing Indigenous governments on board. Curling Canada has announced the six teams to pre-qualify for next season's National Curling Championships. They include reigning champion Kerry Anderson and Olympic bronze medalist Rachel Homan of Ottawa. From the Canadian press, I'm Jason White.
1: In this abandoned amusement park, we come to life when it turns dark.
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0: Now this update from the Canadian press. Text of the proposed Gordie Howe International Bridge Agreement confirms Canada will share half of net toll revenues with the U.S. for the first 15 years. That contradicts the Prime Minister's statement last week when he said the countries would only split bridge toll revenue after all of the debt is repaid. U.S. President Donald Trump has now set his sights on generic prescription drugs made in Canada. Imported generics will face a 100% tariff in 2 years' time. That'll rise to 200% a year later. Manitoba Premier Wab Kanew says he's willing to entertain a pipeline proposal by his counterparts in Alberta and Ontario, but Kanew says it needs to be built the right way, addressing environmental concerns and bringing Indigenous governments on board. Curling Canada has announced the six teams to pre-qualify for next season's National Curling Championships. They include reigning champion Carrie Anderson and Olympic bronze medalist Rachel Homan of Ottawa. From the Canadian press, I'm Jason White.
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4: Some people say that rock and roll is dead, but these guys don't think so. While attending high school in 2006, Luke Bentham, Kyle Fisher, and Dave Nardi formed the Dirty Nil in the small town of Dundas, Ontario, just outside of Hamilton. The band spent the next 5 years playing and writing and honing in on their own sound.
5: I don't care about your boyfriend. He don't like me anyway.
4: It was in 2011, after the release of their EP and debut music video, when the band started to gain a reputation for putting on one heck of a live show. Two more EPs and a split 7-inch later led to their staple release to date, Smite. Five tracks of pure rock and roll in February 2014. This release saw their third music video for the opening track, Nicotine, and in summer 2015, they got the chance to be on the Vans Warped Tour. Shortly after Warped Tour, the Dirty Nil were signed to Dynalone Records, and they'll put out the band's first ever full-length LP, Higher Power, on February 27th, 2016. Dynalone Records released the album's opening track and single, No Weaknesses, in September 2015, after announcing the band's signing.

0: January 2016 sees the Dirty Mill tour the UK and Germany for the first time, and they're only going up from here. Oh Canada, I'm Stan Musial, celebrating the Dirty Mill on 96.9 Radio Humber.
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0: Now this update from the Canadian press. The agreement to convince U.S. President Donald Trump to open the Gordie Howe Bridge will see Canada split toll revenues with the United States. The bridge's opening was delayed by the Trump administration after pushback from the billionaire family that owns the competing Ambassador Bridge and is a significant Republican donor. U.S. President Donald Trump says imports of generic prescription drugs will be tariffed at 100% beginning in 2 years, rising to 200% a year later. Canada's generic drug industry and its investors hope that two-year grace period will provide an opportunity to negotiate individual deals. The premiers are touting unity at their meeting in Prince Edward Island, but the provincial and territorial leaders differ in how best to de-escalate Trump's trade war. Canadians have claimed more than $190 million in federal subsidies this year for new electric vehicles. New Transport Canada data shows half of those claims came from Quebec. From the Canadian press, I'm Jason White.
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0: Now this update from the Canadian press. The agreement to convince U.S. President Donald Trump to open the Gordie Howe Bridge will see Canada split toll revenues with the United States. The bridge's opening was delayed by the Trump administration after pushback from the billionaire family that owns the competing Ambassador Bridge and is a significant Republican donor. U.S. President Donald Trump says imports of generic prescription drugs will be tariffed at 100% beginning in 2 years, rising to 200% a year later. Canada's generic drug industry and its investors hope that two-year grace period will provide an opportunity to negotiate individual deals. The premiers are touting unity at their meeting in Prince Edward Island, but the provincial and territorial leaders differ in how best to de-escalate Trump's trade war. Canadians have claimed more than $190 million in federal subsidies this year for new electric vehicles. New Transport Canada data shows half of those claims came from Quebec. From the Canadian press, I'm Jason White.
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0: Now this update from the Canadian press. The agreement to convince U.S. President Donald Trump to open the Gordie Howe Bridge will see Canada split toll revenues with the United States. The bridge's opening was delayed by the Trump administration after pushback from the billionaire family that owns the competing Ambassador Bridge and is a significant Republican donor. U.S. President Donald Trump says imports of generic prescription drugs will be tariffed at 100% beginning in 2 years, rising to 200% a year later. Canada's generic drug industry and its investors hope that two-year grace period will provide an opportunity to negotiate individual deals. The premiers are touting unity at their meeting in Prince Edward Island, but the provincial and territorial leaders differ in how best to de-escalate Trump's trade war. Canadians have claimed more than $190 million in federal subsidies this year for new electric vehicles. New Transport Canada data shows half of those claims came from Quebec. From the Canadian press, I'm Jason White.
1: I'm standing with much love for Canada. 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Let's protect Canadian jobs and support Canadian businesses in the arts. 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Keep your money in Canada for Canada.
2: It was on December 2nd, 1955, that a man who would live to become one of the most successful and well-known adult contemporary country musicians in the history of Canadian music was born. Jim Cuddy was born right here in Toronto, Ontario, but would move to Montreal, Quebec not long after. And it was there that Cuddy first started to become interested in music. Having been influenced by Canadian acts such as Gordon Lightfoot and wanting to mimic the career of the infamous Roy Rogers, Cuddy would ask for his first guitar at the age of 10. Cuddy's family returned to the city where he was born, and it was here that he would go on to meet a longtime friend and bandmate, Greg Keeler. After finishing up his bachelor's degree in English at Queen's University, Cuddy was looking for something to keep himself occupied. Having written songs together throughout their time at Queen's, Cuddy and Keeler took their act to New York City in 1981 under the name Fly to France. It was in 1984, though, just 3 years after setting down in New York City, that the band decided to call it quits in the wake of an absolute disaster at the legendary New York venue, CBGB. And it was then that Fly to France disbanded and headed back to Toronto. Just months later, Cuddy and Keeler were at it again. Inspired by singer-songwriters such as the Rolling Stones, the Beatles, Bob Dylan, Jackson Browne, and Kris Kristofferson, the two decided to form a new band, this time under a familiar name, Blue Rodeo. After 26 years and 12 full-length studio albums, Blue Rodeo still remains one of the most respected and prestigious bands in Canadian music. And in 2009, were awarded one of the highest honors, as they became only the fifth band to have a star on the Canadian Walk of Fame. Jim Cuddy continues to write and perform music for thousands among thousands of fans with no sign of slowing. With O Canada, I'm Brian Floyd.

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0: now this update from the Canadian Press. Aerial photographs of a northwestern Ontario First Nation show scorched earth and debris where buildings once stood. Fire swallowed Namego-Sazagagan First Nation as its residents fled last week. A resident of Boston Bar, BC, who stayed despite evacuation orders, says embers from a nearby wildfire are setting spot fires. Attila Banerjee says the smoke's so thick it's like going through a cloud in an airplane. A conservative critic says the text of the new Gordie Howe bridge deal with the Trump administration shows the prime minister caved. The document confirms Canada will split net toll revenues with the U.S. for the first 15 years. Prime Minister Mark Carney previously said that would only happen after all of the bridge debt was repaid. And experts say Toronto may be out of its depth as it tries to ban so-called surveillance pricing. Carleton University professor Alberto Salazar says the city has a narrow set of options, and market regulations usually a federal and provincial matter. From the Canadian Press, I'm Jason White.
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I've been studying in this library for hours. I'm so bored. Okay, maybe just a little Radio Humber. 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

0: this update from the Canadian Press. Aerial photographs of a northwestern Ontario First Nation show scorched earth and debris where buildings once stood. Fire swallowed Namego-Sazagagan First Nation as its residents fled last week. A resident of Boston Bar, BC, who stayed despite evacuation orders, says embers from a nearby wildfire are setting spot fires. Attila Banerjee says the smoke's so thick it's like going through a cloud in an airplane. A conservative critic says the text of the new Gordie Howe bridge deal with the Trump administration shows the prime minister caved. The document confirms Canada will split net toll revenues with the U.S. for the first 15 years. Prime Minister Mark Carney previously said that would only happen after all of the bridge debt was repaid. And experts say Toronto may be out of its depth as it tries to ban so-called surveillance pricing. Carleton University professor Alberto Salazar says the city has a narrow set of options, and market regulations usually a federal and provincial matter. From the Canadian Press, I'm Jason White.
1: We break beats, not rules. We play the tracks others won't. We amplify the voices no one else hears. And we do it with 100% Canadian pride. 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

0: Now this update from the Canadian Press. Aerial photographs of a northwestern Ontario First Nation show scorched earth and debris where buildings once stood. Fire swallowed Namego-Sazagagan First Nation as its residents fled last week. A resident of Boston Bar, BC, who stayed despite evacuation orders, says embers from a nearby wildfire are setting spot fires. Attila Banerjee says the smoke's so thick it's like going through a cloud in an airplane. A conservative critic says the text of the new Gordie Howe bridge deal with the Trump administration shows the prime minister caved. The document confirms Canada will split net toll revenues with the U.S. for the first 15 years. Prime Minister Mark Carney previously said that would only happen after all of the bridge debt was repaid. And experts say Toronto may be out of its depth as it tries to ban so-called surveillance pricing. Carleton University professor Alberto Salazar says the city has a narrow set of options, and market regulations usually a federal and provincial matter. From the Canadian Press, I'm Jason White.
1: Brothers, sisters, moms, dads, friends, and neighbors. These are the men and women dedicated to the caretaking of our loved ones after they pass away. They are funeral professionals who often go unnoticed as they go about their daily tasks. In times of tragedy, they are here to help us grieve and begin to heal, regardless if it's a single tragic death or a national catastrophe. They stand ready to walk beside us during our most difficult days, especially now during these challenging times. They comfort us through the darkness when we can't be with our loved ones to say goodbye. They help every single one of us bring closure to the end of life. We salute all the funeral, cremation, and cemetery professionals, these final responders, and simply say thank you.
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3: Oh Canada, I'm Kim Elliott. How many times in your life have you actually seen a real live moose? Probably not many. It's hard to believe that for an animal so big, it's not often we see one of these elusive creatures. And even still, the moose remains one of Canada's unofficial symbols. As I said, a moose is a huge creature, but did you know it can grow to be over 3 meters in length and have a shoulder height of over 2 meters? A full-grown male can weigh 600 kilograms. Antlers can range anywhere from 4 to 5 feet, but Alaskan moose have the biggest antlers, which can be more than 2 meters wide. A moose has pretty bad eyesight, and they rely on a keen sense of smell and sound. They stop and listen often while they're eating. Such a gentle-looking animal. Have you ever wondered if a moose has any enemies, or who would try to take on such a big creature? Well, unfortunately, man is one of the moose's biggest enemies, which is probably why moose spend so much time trying to avoid humans. In the wintertime, when moose are weak from hunger, they are hunted by wolves and bears. Moose can't really escape their enemies if they are in deep snow. A female moose, which is called a cow, will only have 1 or 2 babies in their lifetime, which are called calves. The calves learn to walk about 2 weeks after birth and stay with their mother for about a year until she's ready to have another calf. A few quick moose facts. A moose will go crashing through the trees when it's scared. The male, which is called a bull, will lose its horns in late fall and new ones will grow back. Moose often live alone, and they can usually be seen around dawn or dusk. And finally, an angry moose can be very dangerous. So, be nice to the moose. And next time you see one, if you should be so lucky, stand back, admire, don't make it mad, and be proud that this beautiful creature lives in our beautiful country. Oh Canada, I'm Kim Elliott on Radio Humber 96.9.
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0: From the National Newsroom of the Canadian Press, I'm Jason White. Aerial photographs are showing the scale of devastation from a fast-moving wildfire that forced residents to flee a northwestern Ontario First Nation. The residents fled without help from the province last week as flames closed in on Namego-Sazagagan First Nation. New photos show scorched earth and debris where buildings once stood and the charred remnants of trees. A BC resident who stayed in his community despite nearby wildfires says embers are setting spot fires. Attila Banerjee says he'll likely get out today, depending on the winds.
1: I might be able to hold out here still. I've got fuel, I've got generator, I've got a local resident who has his own water rights, helping fill up my water containers. I've been actioning hot spots around my property.
0: He says the smoke is so thick around his home, it's like going through a cloud in an airplane. The new agreement to convince U.S. President Donald Trump to open the Gordie Howe Bridge will see Canada split toll revenues with the United States. The document contradicts recent comments by the Prime Minister. Mark Carney said last week both countries would only split toll revenue after all of the debt is repaid. Canada's generic prescription drug industry is the latest target of U.S. President Donald Trump's tariffs. Today, he announced generic drugs imported into the U.S. will be tariffed at 100% beginning in 2 years, rising to 200% a year later. Canada's generic drug industry and its investors hope that 2-year grace period will give an opportunity to work something out. Manitoba Premier Wab Kanu says he's willing to entertain a potential west-east pipeline being pitched by his counterparts in Alberta and Ontario. The potential project was announced last month to carry oil from Alberta to refineries in Ontario without going through the U.S. Kanu says he's open to the project, but only if it's done the right way.
2: And if it's going to make Canada stronger, great. But of course, we want to see things done in the right way. We want Indigenous governments on side. We want workers taken care of. We want the environmental concerns all looked after. So, you know, those will be the conversations we have.
0: A study is expected to be finished before the end of this year. Toronto's mayor is looking to rein in surveillance pricing on groceries. Mayor Olivia Chow calls it a form of price gouging. Queen's University Associate Professor Dan Cohen says it's part of a larger regulatory game.
3: So there's this kind of regulatory cat and mouse game going on right now in different jurisdictions.

0: handing things over to the bullpen early. A busy Major League Soccer slate tonight with 15 matches involving all three Canadian teams. The Vancouver Whitecaps visit FC Cincinnati. The New England Revolution host Toronto FC. And CF Montreal is on the road facing Nashville SC. Canadian football player Isaiah Adams has been arrested in Ontario on four weapons charges. The 25-year-old from Ajax, Ontario, is an offensive lineman for the NFL's Arizona Cardinals. Adams was one of four people arrested. His lawyer says his client had no knowledge of any firearm. The Hockey Diversity Alliance is adding a football element to its Youth Summerfest in Toronto this weekend. Former NFL running back Marshawn Lynch will play in a celebrity ball hockey game and host a football clinic Saturday. From the Canadian Press, I'm Jason White.
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0: file this update from the Canadian Press. Aerial photographs show the scale of devastation from a fast-moving wildfire that forced residents to flee a First Nation in northwestern Ontario. The new photos show scorched earth and debris on the Magosazagagan First Nation. A forestry sector group says the Trump administration's latest tariff onslaught will hurt Canadian workers. But the group's CEO says it'll also undermine efforts to build affordable new homes in the United States. Advocates want the federal government to increase health care funding, but put more conditions on what provinces can do with the money. The head of the group Friends of Medicare claims a blank check from Ottawa could let provinces like Alberta dismantle the public system. Tropical storm Bertha has now made landfall, crawling into southern Louisiana. Wind and storm surge are the main threats for the Deep South, but some regions are also suffering in the misery of extreme heat. Officials say the storm is unlikely to leave behind widespread damage. From the Canadian Press, I'm Jason White.
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0: Now this update from the Canadian Press. Aerial photographs show the scale of devastation from a fast-moving wildfire that forced residents to flee a First Nation in northwestern Ontario. The new photos show scorched earth and debris on the Magosazagagan First Nation. A forestry sector group says the Trump administration's latest tariff onslaught will hurt Canadian workers. But the group's CEO says it'll also undermine efforts to build affordable new homes in the United States. Advocates want the federal government to increase health care funding, but put more conditions on what provinces can do with the money. The head of the group Friends of Medicare claims a blank check from Ottawa could let provinces like Alberta dismantle the public system. Tropical storm Bertha has now made landfall, crawling into southern Louisiana. Wind and storm surge are the main threats for the deep south, but some regions are also suffering in the misery of extreme heat. Officials say the storm is unlikely to leave behind widespread damage. From the Canadian Press, I'm Jason White.
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Your services are not required at this time. 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Thank you for your cooperation.

0: Now this update from the Canadian Press. Aerial photographs show the scale of devastation from a fast-moving wildfire that forced residents to flee a First Nation in northwestern Ontario. The new photos show scorched earth and debris on the Magosazagagan First Nation. A forestry sector group says the Trump administration's latest tariff onslaught will hurt Canadian workers, but the group's CEO says it'll also undermine efforts to build affordable new homes in the United States. Advocates want the federal government to increase health care funding, but put more conditions on what provinces can do with the money. The head of the group Friends of Medicare claims a blank check from Ottawa could let provinces like Alberta dismantle the public system. Tropical storm Bertha has now made landfall, crawling into southern Louisiana. Wind and storm surge are the main threats for the Deep South, but some regions are also suffering in the misery of extreme heat. Officials say the storm is unlikely to leave behind widespread damage. From the Canadian Press, I'm Jason White.
1: Hey, here's some drug-impaired driving laws, simplified. 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First, a roadside test. And if you fail, further testing at the station, which can lead to your arrest and a criminal conviction for impaired driving. It's not just alcohol, it's drugs too. If you drive high, there will be consequences.
2: 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A message from Met Canada.
3: Oh Canada, I'm Grace Sackey. The Niagara Escarpment is recognized as one of the world's unique natural wonders and is the most prominent topographical feature of southern Ontario. Recreational activities related to the Niagara Escarpment contribute more than $100 million to Ontario's economy annually. The Niagara Escarpment is a long escarpment that runs westward from New York State through Ontario, Michigan, Wisconsin, and Illinois. The escarpment is most famous as the cliff over which the Niagara River plunges to form Niagara Falls, and is the most prominent of several escarpments formed in the bedrock of the Great Lakes. Canadian singer-songwriter Sarah Harmer has co-founded an organization which campaigned to protect the Niagara Escarpment from a proposed gravel development which would see parts of the wilderness on the escarpment destroyed. The organization is called PEARL, Protecting Escarpment Rural Land. To support the organization, Harmer and her acoustic band embarked on a tour of the escarpment, hiking the Bruce Trail, and performed at theaters and community halls in towns along the way. A documentary was made about the tour and the cause and was released in 2006 called Escarpment Blues.

0: The organization stays strong, and along with Sarah Harmer, there are hundreds of thousands of supporters to protect the Niagara Escarpment, one of Canada's natural piece of history it has to offer. With an O Canada, I'm Grace Sackey for Radio Humber 96.9 FM.
1: Radio Humber broadcasts from within the traditional and treaty lands of the Mississaugas of the Credit, known as Etobicoke, the place of the Alders, in Michisagi language. The region is uniquely situated along the Humber River watershed, which historically provided an integral connection for Anishinaabe, Haudenosaunee, and Wyandot peoples between the Ontario Lakeshore and the Lake Simcoe Georgian Bay regions. Now home to people of numerous nations, Etobicoke continues to provide a vital source of interconnection for all.
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3: 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Yeah.

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0: From the National Newsroom of the Canadian Press, I'm Jason White. Scorched earth and debris are all that remain of buildings destroyed by wildfire on a northwestern Ontario First Nation. Aerial photographs taken above Namegozazagigan First Nation show the devastation wrought by the fast-moving blaze. More than 180 active wildfires are burning in Ontario's north, including 12 new ones sparked in the last 24 hours. A BC resident who stayed despite wildfire evacuations says the water's now been shut off to his entire community. Attila Banerjee says a fire south of Boston Bar is sending embers into the town, and trees on his property have been burning.
1: He got up in the trees, 30 feet up in the trees. Spotting was very extensive, but it was managed and is being managed, but it's still burning, so it could not be extinguished.
0: He says the fire department and others from surrounding communities are patrolling the area. The premiers are touting unity at their meeting in Prince Edward Island as the threat of new U.S. tariffs looms. But the provincial and territorial leaders differ on what they believe is the best course of action to de-escalate Trump's trade war. A spokesperson for the Canada-U.S. Trade Minister says Dominic LeBlanc has been speaking with the U.S. Trade Representative this week. Prime Minister Mark Carney and U.S. President Donald Trump agreed to intensify their trade talks after Trump threatened a roster of new steep tariffs. U.S. Trade Representative Jameson Greer says he hopes to provide options to Trump, Canada, and Mexico by the end of this year. An Ontario judge has opted not to convict a foreign defense contractor who assaulted a young woman outside a major arms expo in Ottawa in 2024.
2: David Henschel had pleaded guilty to assaulting a young pro-Palestinian protester outside the CANSEC military arms show. He had several tense exchanges with protesters walking from his hotel to the venue, including a young Muslim woman wearing a hijab. He punched her in the face, knocking her to the ground. The Crown had sought 2 years in prison, arguing the attack was motivated by racism. The judge disagreed and issued an absolute discharge. The Crown has already filed for appeal. Henschel is meantime facing a $5,000 fine for failing to appear in court in person earlier this month. Kyle Duggan, The Canadian Press, Ottawa.
0: Manitoba welcomes Sobeys' decision to stop enforcing property controls that prevent competing grocers from opening stores. Industry experts say the so-called restrictive covenants can be used to curb competition and may lead to higher grocery prices. Manitoba Public Service Delivery Minister Mintu Sandhu says Sobeys' parent company should go even further.
3: I'm a little happy but not really happy because I want to see those property controls gone completely.
0: Empire's policy shift came after the Competition Bureau broadened its probe into Empire's use of property controls. This is the Canadian Press. In sports, the Blue Jays are back in action tonight in Toronto, hosting the Tampa Bay Rays. Toronto continues its four-game series with the American League East leading Rays. The Boston Red Sox have tied a long

0: four people arrested. His lawyer says his client is innocent and had no knowledge of any firearm. From the Canadian Press, I'm Jason White.
1: More Canadian than a beaver slamming a can of maple syrup in a snowstorm. Well, that's just delicious. 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

0: file this update from the Canadian Press. New photos show scorched earth and debris are all that remain of buildings destroyed by wildfire on a northwestern Ontario First Nation. More than 180 active fires are burning in Ontario's north, including 12 new wildfires sparked in the last 24 hours. A spokesperson for the Canada-U.S. Trade Minister says Dominic LeBlanc has been speaking with the U.S. Trade Representative this week. Prime Minister Mark Carney and U.S. President Donald Trump agreed to intensify their trade talks after Trump threatened a roster of new steep tariffs. Meanwhile, U.S. President Donald Trump was on hand as four U.S. service members killed in the Middle East were returned home today. This is the third ceremony Trump's attended since launching the war in Iran in February. Police and a team of veterinary technicians have successfully rescued an abandoned newborn seal pup on a Vancouver area shoreline. And police say the seal has been named Canadian Bacon. From the Canadian Press, I'm Jason White.
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0: file this update from the Canadian Press. New photos show scorched earth and debris are all that remain of buildings destroyed by wildfire on a northwestern Ontario First Nation. More than 180 active fires are burning in Ontario's north, including 12 new wildfires sparked in the last 24 hours. A spokesperson for the Canada-U.S. Trade Minister says Dominic LeBlanc has been speaking with the U.S. Trade Representative this week. Prime Minister Mark Carney and U.S. President Donald Trump agreed to intensify their trade talks after Trump threatened a roster of new steep tariffs. Meanwhile, U.S. President Donald Trump was on hand as four U.S. service members killed in the Middle East were returned home today. This is the third ceremony Trump's attended since launching the war in Iran in February. Police and a team of veterinary technicians have successfully rescued an abandoned newborn seal pup on a Vancouver area shoreline. And police say the seal has been named Canadian Bacon. From the Canadian Press, I'm Jason White.
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0: Now this update from the Canadian Press. New photos show scorched earth and debris are all that remain of buildings destroyed by wildfire on a northwestern Ontario First Nation. More than 180 active fires are burning in Ontario's north, including 12 new wildfires sparked in the last 24 hours. A spokesperson for the Canada-U.S. Trade Minister says Dominic LeBlanc has been speaking with the U.S. Trade Representative this week. Prime Minister Mark Carney and U.S. President Donald Trump agreed to intensify their trade talks after Trump threatened a roster of new steep tariffs. Meanwhile, U.S. President Donald Trump was on hand as four U.S. service members killed in the Middle East were returned home today. This is the third ceremony Trump's attended since launching the war in Iran in February. Police and a team of veterinary technicians have successfully rescued an abandoned newborn seal pup on a Vancouver area shoreline. And police say the seal has been named Canadian Bacon. From the Canadian Press, I'm Jason White.
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3: Butter Tarts, one of Canada's most known dessert delicacies, has been a statement in Canadian culture for more than a century. Sharing resemblance to Quebec's sugar pie or a pecan pie, the butter tarts are indeed a Canadian classic. Though for being a widely known Canadian staple, there are conflicting histories and understandings of the pastry's origin. The first believed publication of the recipe was in the book The Woman's Auxiliary of the Royal Victoria Hospital Cookbook, published in 1900. According to the Canadian Encyclopedia, the tasty pastry's origins appear to be much older than the initial publication. This belief stems from the history of King Louis XIV's daughters, who were sent from France to Quebec from 1663 to 1673 to colonize. The debate is that the women brought their traditional European recipes, but had to adapt to Canada's only available resources. Thus, the creation of the now known butter tarts. The simply a tasty dessert traditionally consists of butter, sugar, eggs, and a preferred syrup, filled into a flaky pastry and baked until the top begins to harden, forming a crunchy texture. Throughout the decades of different recipes passed down, we can find a lot of unique touches to the dessert, such as tarts filled with raisins or pecans, for example. As butter tarts are a totem for Canadian cuisine, especially in Ontario, you can find year-round butter tart tours in Kawarthis, Northumberland that includes an annual butter tart taste-off that showcases bakers and their twist on their classic recipe. Even dedicated butter tart trails lead to 50 plus bakeries and festivals where these competitions take place to find the tastiest butter tart ever. While we can connect to other people and communities online, there's even been a wave of social media debates occurring regarding butter tarts and how they ideally should be made. Whether you have your family's recipe or have a favorite local bakery that sells butter tarts, you'll find all sorts of versions of the tasty treat at butter tart festivals across the country. Oh, Canada. I'm Amalia Encalada, celebrating butter tarts on 96.9 Radio Humber.
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I'm Lajos Babai from Radio Humber's graduating class of 2026, and this is CKHC-FM 96.9 Toronto. 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

0: From the National Newsroom of the Canadian Press, I'm Don Mitchell. A spokesperson for Trade Minister Dominic LeBlanc says he and U.S. Trade Representative Jameson Greer talked yesterday amid word from the leaders of Canada and the U.S. trade talks would be intensifying. Gabriel Brunet said in an email there will be discussions in the coming weeks and that the department is looking forward to addressing outstanding trade issues. The statement comes as Greer faced a Senate finance hearing in Washington today on the status of the Canada-U.S.-Mexico Agreement on Trade, better known as CUSMA. The trade czar said he hopes to provide options by the end of the year to U.S. President Donald Trump, Canada, and Mexico on renewing the Continental Trade Pact. More than 180 active wildfires continue to burn in Ontario's north, including 12 sparked in the last 24 hours. Early estimates indicate the flames have burned a record 7,250 square kilometers and forced over 1,800 people to flee. 12 of 13 evacuated communities are First Nations, including Collins First Nation. Anishinaabeg Nation Grand Council Chief Linda Dabosky said over 30 homes, a school, and community centers were destroyed in that community. Meanwhile, a new report is suggesting wildfires in northern Ontario do not appear to be causing severe losses for Canada's insurance industry because the largest blazes remain concentrated in remote areas. As a result, a Morningstar DBRS study says direct property claims remain contained while evacuation and business interruption costs are manageable. It also notes historically high-cost provinces like BC and Alberta have seen minimal wildfire activity so far this season. The ultimate impact on insurers depends on whether fires threaten major population centers with high values of insured property rather than the total area burned. Police in Calgary are urging residents and realtors to check on empty and vacant homes as the massive search for a missing boy reaches a seventh day. Acting Police Staff Sergeant Scott Gooderson says while 11-year-old Parker is autistic and nonverbal, he has the skills to survive in a home.
1: There may come a time when we have exhausted all the reasonable searches for Parker, but that day is not today. We still continue to search. We still continue to use ground units to search. We continue to search by air. We continue to search the water. We are doing everything we can to find Parker and bring him home.
0: Hundreds of people are searching for the boy, and Gooderson says they are working through more than 400 tips. And actor William Shatner is revealing that he not only has been fighting cancer for the past couple of years, but so has his daughter, and now they're both cancer-free. The Star Trek legend tells People magazine in an exclusive that his 57-year-old daughter, Melanie, was diagnosed with stage 4 breast cancer 4 years ago, and less than a year later, he was given a cancer diagnosis. He says the stage 4 malignant melanoma had spread to his lungs and brain and was frightening.
2: If you're told you're going to die, well, I better get busy and do something. You better get busy. No time, but now.
0: Shatner and daughter Melanie thanked groundbreaking treatments and their family for beating the affliction. This is the Canadian Press. In sports and Major League Baseball, the Toronto Blue Jays and Tampa Bay Rays are on the field right now at Rogers Center in Toronto. The Jays are on a three-game skid and losing ground in the American League wildcard race. Less than 2 weeks from the trade deadline, the Rays lead the AL East with a 58-42 record. Meanwhile, the Boston Red Sox are on the brink of history. The Red Sox can claim a franchise 16th consecutive win in the second half of a doubleheader tonight against the Baltimore Orioles. Boston tied the mark of 15 set in 1946 earlier today at Fenway Park. All three Canadian teams are on the road tonight in Major League Soccer. The Western Conference leading Vancouver Whitecaps visit FC Cincinnati while Toronto FC takes on New England Revolution. Later, CF Montreal faces league leading Nashville SC. And it's first place versus last place in the Northern